And we had. I'm buffering you guys. Am I a bot? What's that all about? Just kidding. Okay. Now I'm getting cheesy. Radio Valencia, thanks for listening to the meanderings of this hag's hot mind. And I'm going to get on to some music. I assure you. And here you go. Take my word for it.

Oh, Nina. So good. Okay, that was Nina Simone off the Big Lebowski soundtrack. I got a bad and that ain't good. And that was preceded by Little Blondie. And that was preceded by... That was preceded by Kraftwerk, I think. And something else. Now we're testing my memory. You like that anxiety-provoking music in the background? What's she gonna say? I don't know. In fact, I don't know most of the time. To quote Michael Scott in The Office, sometimes I start a sentence and I don't know where it's going, but I'm gonna find it along the way. Isn't that true? Okay, from that, I do know what's coming next on the decks, and it's the Smiths, and you're welcome. Hagrai Happy Hour Radio Valencia. After that, we'll have some Echo and the Bunnymen, probably some Herb Alpert and the Tijuana Brass, and whatever else I feel like, and I think you're gonna love.

don't know. Someone just asked me. Who's that? I'm here to tell you it's Herb Alpert and the Tijuana Brass. Hey, you're listening to Hag Riot Happy Hour, Radio Valencia. And that was Herb Alpert and the Tijuana Brass. Hey, surprise, surprise, it still is. I really like this record, so I'm going to keep it playing where I can hear it. And I think that you probably want the same thing. Oh my God. What wonderful news that we are of such like minds here. Radio Valencia is celebrating 16 years here recently. Salty 16. Sweet and sour. Salty, spicy, creepy, crunchy. 16. Wow! Happy, happy birthday, okay? So, on that note, we had Echo and the Bunny Man with Cutter. We had, so right now we have Herb Alpert and the Tijuana Brass. And let's see, we had the Smiths. You just haven't heard it yet, baby. We've got the Brass Are Coming. And now we got On the Decks coming up after this. We got some Electric Jug. Because like I like to say, nothing says what the fuck is going on like a little electric jug. So we're going to get some Rocky Erickson and 13th Floor Elevators Rolling, and then some LCD Sound System, and then who knows what else. But you know what I know? That's going to be good. I'm straying from topics today because there is ample topics to choose from, and a lot of them I wish they weren't topics right now. And so I think that I'm going to throw another topic on the out there that is spectacular music because we need it. And so but I will say, just some heads up for Rad Events, Sunny in the Sunset is playing a show for Sunny's birthday, I think releasing a record this Saturday up in Guerneville, and then also an amazing art show that I'm in. Just want to invite you to it. We're doing a little cocktails and walk through this art show at Southern Exposure with the Space Program. The show is called Lexica. It's pretty good. If I don't say so myself. I do say so. If I don't, then I mean to. Tonight over at Gray Area, Subset is doing their BYOB, Bring Your Own Beamer. Started by, is it Rafael Lozano? Is that the right name? I'm getting the artist name right. I don't know. A bunch of, you know, some friends of mine, some colleagues, and then just some really amazing people who've been involved in the AV scene going back to like rave days. An old club cult, like old club culture, doing really rad interactive laser and CRT and LCD. Which will have an LCD sound system come up here in a second. But anyways, all kinds of different rad, beautiful projection art to check out. That's tonight at Gray Area on Mission from 7, is it 8 to 10? I think it's 8 to 10. If you show up at 8 o'clock, you can get in. So, you know, give or take. But look, you know, grayarea.org, you can get the info there. Anyways, let's see what else I got up my sleeve.

But anyways, that's enough, I think. What else? What else? You guys, I know there's more, but anyways, have a beautiful day. Why am I saying goodbye to you? Jesus Christ. I'm going to put on LCD sound system. Someone cut me off. I'm drinking horchata and I'm liking it too much. I don't know. Hagrai happy hour. It's anyone's guess. Also, I'm putting on 13th floor elevators, not LCD sound system, but I am putting them on after that.

0: OMG. It's OMD. 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And speaking of maneuvers in the dark.
1: Music for your tape recorder.
0: Or after dark. I don't know. Let me see. Let me check for signs of life on the waves. Let me see if I'm not alone in the studio. One moment. Just here. There you go.
1: I hope you will enjoy it.
0: All right.
2: Can you hear me?
0: I can hear you.
2: I can't hear me. I just hear music.
0: Well, this isn't something I can help you with. You're going to have to turn the volume up over there. You see? Can you hear? Can you hear?
2: I can now.
0: Great. Can you guys hear? I don't know if you can hear.
2: Yeah, I'm pretty sure they can.
0: No. You can't be sure of anything these days after hours.
2: No, you can't. We could be speaking into the void.
0: Yeah. I speak for these imaginary strangers. Yeah, in case you were wondering.
2: Imaginary fans.
0: Imaginary strangers.
2: Strangers, okay.
0: Tell me more about the imaginary fans after hours.
2: I can hear them cheering.
0: This is taking my mood way down into the toilet, guys.
2: After hours, I ruined it after the tamale and horchata.
0: You didn't ruin anything. You didn't ruin anything. We're gonna go into the cosmic nihilist part of the show. And, you know, it is a full moon in Pisces, and it is a lunar eclipse tonight, and it will be a blood moon, and starting in 2 hours, guys.
2: Can we see it from here in California?
0: Well,
2: I know they can see it in the Southwest, like Arizona and New Mexico.
0: Well, that doesn't concern us, because what I want to know is what's going to happen with the fog, and it remains to be seen. It's supposed to be the best eclipse. I've told you this. It's supposed to be the best eclipse viewing, for another 23 fucking years, but we might not see it because of fog.
2: That's crazy.
0: Mm-hmm.
2: That is crazy. Well, we'll manifest no fog.
0: I'm not. No, you don't. No.
2: That doesn't work.
0: The internet astrologers say do not manifest on an eclipse.
2: Oh, really? Okay. I didn't know that.
0: You guys, I'm feeling a little disoriented by the tamale and the horchata and then the head spinning confusing things coming out of this fine man's mouth, because I know I have told him this before.
2: Probably. Don't manifest on an eclipse.
0: I also don't use the word manifest, okay, because every bitch that used that word with me turned out to be crazy.
2: Yeah, no, you're right.
0: Never so
2: doing on that QAnon hole back in the day.
0: No, they did not all, but oh. But yeah, some people sure lost their fucking marbles.
2: They did. Yeah.
0: Yeah. Anyways, I'm keeping it not topical today, okay, as much as possible. But can you tell us what music we have coming up?
2: We have the Beastie Boys coming up next after OMD there.
0: Cool. Yeah. Well, let's listen. Thanks for picking out some songs, no including Telegram.
2: Thank you.
0: Yes.

Wow, we are 6 minutes, but if I keep talking or if I talk really slow, then we'll just be 5 minutes to the top of the hour. You're listening to Hagright Happy Hour. The pleasure is all mine. And Radio Valencia has always got you covered with 24/7 radio from the people for the people. And coming up in just a few is All Heck's Broken Loose. I'll hear you next week, or you'll hear me, and oh my god, I drug it out, it's 555. Call your cheesy witchy friends and tell them to make a wish. Actually, don't. Remember what After Hours Night said? Don't manifest on a lunar blood moon eclipse. Just kidding. This is your favorite cosmic nihilist in the neighborhood, and I don't give a shit, but enjoy seeing the sky turn magical colors tonight if the fog cooperates. Take care, good people.

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0: Chinese Orlando, stop. 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
1: You can change things if you want to All Hex Broken Loose. Thank you. Thank you for coming. Thank you for taking the time. Press play. Don't press play. However you happen to hear these words, maybe hearing them live. Cleo Lane. How about that version of I Believe? The Stevie Wonder track. Did I not write any of these down? Oh. Well, luckily I know what they were. Cleo Lane, before that, Something Big by Burt Bacharach off of the album Something Big. And then started it off with Albert Eiler's Truth Is Marching In, live, I believe in Europe, 64. As a boot, well, I don't, yeah, I think probably Gray Area release from 1990. We're talking about Elliot and Elizabeth, or Elliot E. Elizabeth. I finally got this record. It's a Spanish pop group, very Brazilian in style. This is a compilation, The World of Elliot and Elizabeth on Vampy Soul. Picked it up, where did I pick it up? Oh, Stranded. That's right. It was used. All right. We're going to check it out on All Hex Broken Loose.

Thank you. So that was Kevin Ayers, the Lady Rachel. First got that on a collection called the Kevin Ayers, like a, just a single LP, the Kevin Ayers collection, C for Miles Comp. It's a good introduction, don't you think? Kevin Ayers, partial genius, at least for a little while, maybe always. But not always. Not always. Never always. Kevin Ayers, The Chills from the Dunedin double 12-inch Satin Doll. Chad and Jeremy, Distant Shores. Chad and Jeremy, they get a bad rap. They get a bad rap. Or you could listen to them a little bit more. That's what I'm saying. Aaliyah and Elizabeth, Soy Una Nube, right? That was awesome. Another beautiful day, the winding days of summer. Dolly Parton died yesterday. I'm very sorry to hear that. Insert Jolene, but I think I gave that record to my daughter. Instead, I wonder how Dolly would have felt about this Polish Grupa Organowa. That's Organowa, Krzysztofa Sadowskiego. It's a 1972 jazz funk rock odyssey. I think she would have enjoyed it. I think she would have liked it a lot. She would have been nice about it, at least. It's more than I could say for some people, am I right? Let's get into this Polish zone. This Polish zone. All hex broken loose.

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Hello. Hello. Thank you for listening to RadioValencia.fm, the place where who are kind enough. Let me come down here with my old records. Why did I use that voice? Like if they were haunted. How about Baby from Donnie and Joe Emerson? Talk about a classic. Talk about a new classic. That's off of the Dreamin' Wild record. Before that, 10 Mile Stereo off of Beach House's Teen Dream, rocking it up like it's the aughts. Dennis Wilson, Farewell My Friend, off of Pacific Ocean Blue. Winona Carr, did Please Mr. Jailer. The Sun Ra, and his Interplanetary Vocal Orchestra did Interplanetary Music. And our Polish friends, Grupa Organowa, did Straight Life, 1972. Not affiliated with Art Pepper that I know of. Good book. You know, speaking of good books, I'm reading The Tenet by Roland Topor. It's just as neurotic and weird as the movie. It's very graphic about the daily grind of humanity. So that's what I do in my spare time. And sometimes I'll put on this gong record, like I'm going to do right now. So let's inject a little whimsy, okay? Would that kill you? Okay, let's do it on All Hex Broken Loose.

0: make it on down to this cool snack bar. 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
1: 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Let's let it sit in for a little bit. Fabian Ochoa y su conjunto. That was a Perita Verde a collection, not a collection. It's Huayno sounds from Peru. Guessing 70s? Only, not too sure. Not too sure. Awa Paulo did a Dimo Yao Tata. That was on a record called Paulo Warali. That was on the Awesome Tapes from Africa LP. Binaural Prototype, number one. It was the Art of Noise-esque record I played at 33 instead of 45 for a minute. Couldn't make a huge amount of difference. Some really crazy panning stuff happening in that record. It's a found record from somebody at Concentric Circles. Mystery. 12-inch, all sorts of, who knows, relics, future visions, etc. And Gong did Fohat Digs Holes in Space off of Camembert Electric. Best Gong? Best Gong? Are we taking votes? Hey, that's, I just mentioned Chad and Jeremy. What are the odds? I really didn't plan that. Life is filled with mysteries.
2: 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One of the keys will win.
1: So, queued up record from Marion Brown in Summerhausen, side A. See you around side, end of side. No, I'm not going to go crazy with it. It's not the full length. It's beautiful stuff, and it's on All Hex Broken Loose.

is I lead a poetry festival, as I said before, because I always encounter this entity and object in these poetry readings. It's called Against Bourgeois Art, War on the Horizon. A ship with bloody sail. Andy Young slips on his Chamberlain appeasement getup. He got from years listening to the CP hype Martin Luther King. Is there somebody out here to record this? The U.S. being thrown out the front door. The Russian bear charging through the back door. My man suddenly clearly an apologist for new style colonialism, telling us we can't fight the U.S. Those centuries of our dead are buried here. Oceans of our blood have fertilized a black nation in the South. Is there someone here to get this down? Can I get a, like they say, witness? An eye that can see through this here? In Jimmy Carter's snake oil show, there is a room nobody talks about. Steel door, fumes seep underneath. Inside, blood and hair on the floor. Bones stacked in the corner. Photos of Goering, Goebbels, Joe McCarthy, and Nixon in the nude.

except it is the state bullshitting on the wall. No people struggle, just colors thrown by baby Snoop, down and leaving unintellectual. No record of this place. As wild the motherfucking joint as America is, somebody should get this shit down, otherwise no one will believe it. Get it down. Get it on the record. 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Yeah, tutu, do it is your wild, loud duty room. Baby, baby, baby. Carrying a radio show. Eating corpses, coal mines, garment center, assembly line, hot steaming steel poured through space. Not any of life is there. Hey, poet, you artist. He turns in the shadows, sucking a marble, dribbling Andy Warhol's lost nut. He is an artist. He is a poet, pro-9 too. His work is about everything. His work is about the universe. Her work is about stars belching. 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

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People change reality. But these dull imitation poets talk to us of fragmented nothingness, like two-celled creatures trying to beat up. The world is heavier than they know. They do not know. They fight knowledge with abstraction and think they cool because they talk to themselves. They are full of shit like vultures pecking on an open grave. They uphold dying capitalism and give themselves air. They think their shit is profound and complex. But the people think it's as profound and complex as monkey farts. 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
1: Sometimes. What can you do? Anonymous, the band, record from 1976, that was reissued back in 2013. I remember getting it and being so blown away by what a great record it is, like an overdriven Fleetwood Mac, but cool songs. It's a really good record. So good, I couldn't tell which song that was, if that was We Got More or Sweet Lilac, because the grooves are like indistinguishable. Thank you, Machu Picchu. I'm pretty sure I gave you a bunch of money and you never made another record again. I think that was true for a lot of people. Is that the right guy? I don't know. Long time ago. We've all done regrettable things. Haven't we? Some people, more than others. Anonymous. Before that, Ladies WC, To Walk on Water. Tapazuki, Man, a Warrior, self-titled. That would be self-titled. Title track. Maria Baraka, along with David Murray and Steve McCall, did Against Bourgeois Art, a 1982 record on India Navigation. Recently, I just noticed the door was open and it wasn't a minute ago. Siri. That was Mana Warrior. Maria Baraka reissued down Modern Harmonic. Marion Brown, Dance Number One. Okay. I'm just about done. A few more tracks. I recently bought a couple of $5 and $10 records from the collection of Tom Verlaine, and now I'm going to play them. He took care of his estate and sold off some of his records or all of his records. And I bought a couple, including this. They're both a little just your 60s exploitation style records. This one is from Nick DeCaro, and he does a really nice version of Caroline Now, which is why I was looking for it. The other one is some sort of Moog orchestra thing. Cute. I mean, it's not like it's his 13th floor elevators copy or Coltrane or something, but you know, it's his. it's a fun little anecdote. It's a fun anecdote. Politically motivated vandals are believed to be responsible. Let's go for it.
2: 28 Johnson & Johnson sex machines in a Baltimore County funhouse last night. The sperm, so valuable to the government, was left untouched, so the loss was minimal and no prosecution is planned. Another country may be following the United States.

I don't usually like remasters ever, but I don't know when it got remastered, but basically they made a blend of Peace Frog and Blue Sunday by the Doors, and it's one of my favorites. It's the only remaster I think is valid. Good afternoon. My name is Jasper. This is Broadcast from Limbo. Welcome, welcome. I missed this show last week so bad. I was really... I was having a lot of fun in L.A. A lot of fun in L.A. And... But I would look at the time on Saturday and I'd be like, damn, I'm usually doing my show right now. I had an immense amount of fun, though, so I can't be, like, I'm not mad at it. It was the first show I ever missed, so I don't know. I have quite the ensemble today. I made half of this on the road. I was forcing my mom to listen to a lot of weird shit, and I would just kind of, one of my routines for making a set is kind of just whatever I'm listening to that week, which changes so frequently by genre, and then also I'll just like on all my whole song, saved songs on my Apple Music, I'll just like press shuffle. And often I'm reminded. I also will go through my physical collection. A lot of what's on here today is actually stuff, like a haul of everything I've gotten in LA. And I did some shopping yesterday, which was very successful. All my shopping experiences, getting records, was extremely successful. I feel like I go through long periods of droughts, and then I'll have like a solid month where I just find everything, certain particular things I've been looking for a while. So, this next song I'm going to play, I can't pronounce. It's in French, and I'm not even going to try, but it's by Francois Hardy, who I believe passed away about a year or two ago. It was really sad. I used to be really into her in high school, and it was like one of the more calmer things I ever listened to. I was like a punk, and then this would be like the one non-punk thing I would listen to, which is like a complete 180, but like, hey, you know, you need variety. Variety is the spice of life. So then I'm gonna play some Grateful Dead. I'm really gonna try to stick to playing some live stuff every week, because I always listen to live stuff at least once a week. I'm always listening to something. I'll be like, I feel like listening to this show and this song during this era. So I have some of that, and then I'm so excited. I was like getting, you know, the set's going to be good when you get giddy while you're making it. And you're like, God, this is going to rule. So anyways, let's get it started. I'm so happy to be back. I'm so happy to be in San Francisco. I love SoCal. I think SoCal is phenomenal, but my heart belongs in NorCal and in the Bay Area. It really does. I love it here. And I love LA. I actually, like, I used to resent it a lot. And then this trip, I was like, I get it. I'm understanding. I get it. But again, my heart's up here. So it's good to be back in Radio Valencia, in the Mission. I'm so happy to do this show for you. Thanks for tuning in. My name is Jasper. This is Broadcast from Limbo. We're here till 6 p.m. And stick around. It's going to get fucking weird today, and I'm so excited. That's my favorite types of sets. So thank you for tuning in. Let's listen to some Francois Hardy. Why don't we?

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2: Why, thank you. Thank you.
0: Yeah, for our next Morbid selection.
2: Okay, we got a few things to say before we get into the real thick of it, and that is that some friends of ours, Lavelle and Tiffany, just had a kid.
3: Happy Lavelle.
2: Yeah, happy Lavelle. We'd like to dedicate
3: happy,
2: all this to Happy Lavelle.
3: Right.
2: And also,
3: all set. All day.
2: And also, we respectfully dedicate this set to the memory of Neil Cassady.
0: And in particular,
4: Neil ain't dead.
3: Ernie Bo Peep,
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3: We hope is listening.
2: Ernie Bo Peep.
3: Ernie Bo Peep.
5: Two, three, four.

0: Welcome back.
1: That was kind of a longer set, or a section of the set, rather. So, played some Direwolf. I don't think the dead ever really played a lot of Direwolf, which I, whenever I find it, on wherever I'm looking, archives or whatever, I get really excited because I always really love it. I feel like that particular one from 72 is, I don't think they ever usually played it on that 72 run in Europe, so it's quite the treat. It's one of my favorites for sure. I just love the lyrics to it. Apparently it's about the Golden State, it's about the Zodiac Killer, my bad, not the Golden State Killer or whatever. It's about the Zodiac Killer, allegedly. I don't know how true that is. but, regardless. And then I decided to toy you with some. That's it for the other one. Eventually, I plan on doing a show where I kind of pick and choose different parts of Anthem of the Sun, but like live versions, and I kind of like piece it together, like the best versions of each of that album, because that album is honestly probably their most solid studio album, though the live stuff off that album is fucking off the chain. I mean, that alone, that February 14, 1968 cut is phenomenal. That was at the Carousel here in San Francisco. Long gone, unfortunately. and then, you know, I was going through my collection, and one of my favorites when I was a big Mac DeMarco head, I still have a very, very touchy-feely space in my heart for Mac, is I love Rock and Roll Nightclub. That was, like, my favorite, and when I have gone to countless Mac DeMarco shows, and I would sit and pray in that crowd that he would play something off of European Vegas, or Rock and Roll Nightclub, my bad. And he never really did. He has such a big catalog now of, like, very reasonably, like, he's, what I think is very smart about Mac is a lot of the stuff he produces, like, he can very easily play live. You know, there's some things I listen to on albums that I'm like, I don't know how they would be able to replicate this live and it sound good, and Mac has never disappointed me in that regard. So, it's also a very, very naive album. Like, it's very classic Mac DeMarco. It's kind of the stereotypical what you think Mac DeMarco sounds like. Regardless, I think it's phenomenal. I really love that album. I think that naivete that it has in it is really lovely. Then I picked up two albums yesterday with my special friend Jack, and we picked them up for so cheap. That was Bose Against the Empire and Spitfire, which I honestly had never listened to. And Jack was like, dude, their like covers are insane and they're really good albums. So I picked them up and they're like $3 a piece. So I was like, fuck it, why not? I listened to them this morning and I was like, oh, why hasn't this been in my life, you know, up until now? I feel I was so comfortable with Surrealistic Pillow, and now I'm like, this is way more intense than that. I mean, it's a complete, especially Spitfire. Obviously, Spitfire is way later, but I mean, just the difference between like Surrealistic Pillow and Blows Against the Empire, which came out in 1970. I mean, it's a crazy difference what they sound like. In a good way. They're both good and very, I mean, Surrealistic Pillow, I would argue, oh, I didn't know that Members of the Dead were on Blows Against the Empire. That makes a lot of sense. That's connecting the pieces. Jack just texted me that. I saw that notification on my laptop. That makes a lot of sense. I'll have to look into that. And it probably says so on the record, I would imagine. That makes a lot of sense. That's connecting a lot of pieces. Next up, though, we were digging the 45s. I've been trying to get more into 45s lately just because they're cheap and you can find some really cool stuff. So you're going to hear a lot from that. We're going to play some. We found a Stranglers record. It was like a 45 release. It has Choosy Susie and another song I can't remember off the top of my head. It doesn't have the cover. It was just the sleeve and the 45, but it was like $3. And I was like, obviously it's off Radis Nerviticus. I believe that's how you say it. And that's my favorite album of the Stranglers, so I had to pick it up. So, let's play some Choosy Susie, and I have some other... This is the part of the set that I think a lot of people are going to tune out of, even people who really care and are near and dear to me. I'm going to give a warning, but also, it's my show and I can do what I want. This is going to be a selfish endeavor for me, this is entirely a selfish endeavor, but this particular portion of the set today, just hold on with me, okay? Just... You'll understand where I'm going, and then we'll come back around, and you'll get... Anyways, I'm really excited. So, let's play some Choosy Susie by the Stranglers. My name is Jasper. This is Broadcast from Limbo. We're live every single Saturday from 4 to 6 p.m., and we're here. I'm so happy to be here. I wasn't here last week. I keep saying that, but I'm just so grateful to be here. I love it here. Every day I get to be in Radio Valencia is like... It's like every week I get a birthday. It's like my favorite thing to do every single week. So if I have a shitty week, I'm like, well, at least I have I have the radio show on Saturday. It makes me feel better. And it always does. So thank you for tuning in. It means a lot to me. So I hope you enjoy some Stranglers. Thanks for listening.

my dear friends. Well, here I am on record at last. And it feels so wonderful to be here with you on my first album.

0: yes. I was evil laughing the minute Tiny Tim. I don't give a fuck. I'm a Tiny Tim fan. There's something deeply endearing. So that album, God Bless Tiny Tim, I had been searching for a very long time for it, and I could never find it until I went to Second Saturdays out in Sunset, and this wonderful record, like, traveling record store, basically. I'm blanking on their name. They have some of the most excellent selections. And I've gotten super cheap shit from them, like a Mildly Damaged, Europe 72, Grateful Dead, like first press for like $30 complete. I mean, just crazy shit. And I found Tiny Tim in their bins for like $10, because who the fuck other than me wants to listen to God Bless Tiny Tim? For those of you who are my age, you heard Tiny Tim a lot in SpongeBob. They probably put it in because they're like, this shit is so terrible and so weird, it's gonna like freak all of the parents out at home, and the kids are gonna love it. Which, living in the sunlight, loving in the moonlight goes hard. I don't care what anybody says. I was like, I have to play this. I've been wanting to play Tiny Tim for a hot minute, and I was like, you know what? We're going to put it after Careful with That Oxygene, which is my favorite Pink Floyd album. Finally picked up Omagoma on vinyl for not that expensive, like $30, considering it's in very good condition and it's fairly complete. I don't really give a fuck about like collecting records that are like have the like pamphlet in it or whatever. I more like want it to work and listen to it. I always tell my friends and family, like, if I die and you try to sell this, it's probably not that valuable, because it's a listener's collection. It's not, you know, for second value. It's just for purely my selfishness and enjoyment. Then we had Born Under Punches, The Heat Goes On, by the Talking Heads. Remain in Light, objectively, I think their best produced works, of course, produced by Brian Eno. I think that's one of his best albums that he's ever produced. It's not my favorite Talking Heads album. That is reserved for more songs about buildings and food, because I like the rougher sounding Talking Heads. But every like few months I'll revisit it and get obsessed with it, because it's just a very it's just so well produced. And I've been trying to find a record of it, or CD even, and they're always like violently expensive. So one day I'll find it for cheap. Then I've been trying to fit in Nina Hagen, who I believe is a German singer. She just has, I stumbled upon some of her work on Instagram. One of my friends liked like a music video of hers from like the 80s, like that was reposted, and I was like, who the fuck is this? This is awesome. First of all, say what you want to say, but that vocal range is kind of crazy. I'm not going to try to, I was going to like do a bit where I try to sing it, but I'm going to spare you. I'm also really tired today. So I feel like yelling at the top of my lungs right now. I feel like it would take every ounce of energy I have left. But yeah, popular, I don't even know what genre you put her in, because I've been kind of like messing around with her discography, and it's kind of, you know, but that one's like a good pick-me-up. I feel like I needed to hear that. New York City is my favorite place. I've never been in New York City, but I'm sure it would make me feel that way if I went. So we're going to pivot. We're going to pivot hard. I have been utterly obsessed with a few of the albums. A few of the songs, like some of the albums, some of the songs I have picked for this next portion. I was in LA and I was experiencing a lot of, you know, I was trying to find more LA punk stuff, because I feel like it's not as common here. What I didn't like really comprehend was like, well, there's more LA punks, so they're gonna want LA punk stuff. It's fine, it's whatever. I actually ended up finding in LA a very decent condition why am I blanking on the name? It's right in front of me. Fresh Fruit for Running Vegetables vinyl, and that has been a holy grail item for like a very decent price. It was like $20 or something, something insane. It's a reprint, but it's from Alternative Tentacles, of course, so I trust Alternative Tentacles, with reprints, especially for Grateful Dead Kennedys. I'm going to throw in some Germs. I also put in some Fentanyl. Fentanyl is a local San Francisco band. I was at the record release party yesterday at the On Broadway, last night. Super fun. I talked to Kenny, the lead singer, for like a little bit. I couldn't get my hands on their new record. They ran out before I could get there. Though I was reassured by Kenny himself that at their next show, they'll be restocked. So, Grateful Dead Kenny. So, it was a fun show. It was all ages, which, as a nearly 25-year-old, I have some qualms about. But hey, we're going to let the kids have fun occasionally. I just wish they would do it in a little more, you know, in a little more organized fashion. You know, there is an organized fashion to chaos. Chaos, for the sake of chaos, is just useless to me. There, I think there's an order to chaos. It's an art form that I don't think people under 21 have fully comprehended. I mean, it's possible. But the kids overall were pretty cool. The bands that played Spy played, POS played, phenomenal. And the folks at the On Broadway never disappoint. Whenever I go to the On Broadway or the Mabuhay, the folks there always put on a fucking brilliant show. Everyone behind the scenes, they work so fucking hard. So, I mean, it's like one of the last punk venues we really have, and it holds so much history. I feel like, not to get fucking hippy dippy with it, but I feel like because that was where a lot of San Francisco, specifically punk, was born, the energy like that resided there always produces really beautiful shows. And it's just awesome. Everyone did great. You know, it's always a spectacle at the On Broadway / Mabuhay Gardens. And hats off to everybody who worked behind the scenes. I mean, it's really one of my favorite places ever to be, ever. I will go on 2 hours of sleep and like a broken ankle to a show there. I mean, it's always good. I won't even know the fucking people playing some of the time, and it's still always great. So I always leave a bigger fan than I entered. So I have a lot of love for the Mabuhay. So I was very happy to go last night. It was definitely one of the best shows I've seen there so far. Even though I saw Exodus a few weeks ago, it was really, really awesome. That show was just off the hook. Fentanyl. So I have some of that coming up. And some Government Issue. I have a rec from Jack that I think is going to get a laugh out of my mom for sure. A lot of exciting stuff. So I'll stop yapping and I'll play some fucking music. My name's Jasper. This is Broadcast from Limbo. We're here until 6. We only have 40 minutes and I have so much to share with you. So I hope you enjoy. This next track is Saturday Night at the Bookstore, objectively the best Dix song ever. And I actually played this in front of my mom and she thought it was really funny. So, you know, my mom has really good taste, quite frankly. So this is Broadcast from Limbo, live to you from Radio Valencia, Transmissions from the Mission. Thanks for tuning in.
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0: lose a shoe? Wait, it might fit me. How much? How much do you think this shoe is worth?
1: My shoes are made for walking.

That was Hey Live off of PCPPP from the Butthole Surfers. What else did we play? We played so many good things. Punk is really hard to play for radio because they're usually like 2 minute songs, which is generous. They're usually like a minute 30, honestly. And you just have to fit. Sorry, there's a gigantic truck. Okay. Distracting as fuck. Not their fault, but I'm just easily distracted. You know, like, a lot of these, I think the longest song that I played was the Dix song, Saturday Night at the Bookstore. That's the best Dix song, period. I was obsessively listening to it because it's just fucking hysterical. And he, the best thing about it, I think, is he sounds like very genuine when he's like screaming. He just has a way of like yelling that's like, I don't know, very pleasing to the ear. And then we had the Government Issues cover of These Boots Are Made for Walking. I heard that, I was listening to that record this morning and I was like, I have to play this. This rules. Then Summer George by George Costanza. That was recommended by Jack. I listened to it and laughed my ass off. I grew up with Seinfeld playing in my house. In fact, when I was with my family this last week in LA, that's what we were watching when we were all together. Absolutely rules. I had to play some Germs just because I, you know, came from the land of the Germs. As in the band, not as in like the microscopic little thingy that gets you sick. Played some Dead Kennedys. I acquired both Plastic Surgery Disasters and In God We Trust and Fresh Food for Running Vegetables on LP this last week, which is like two items I've been waiting to get, but they're always violently expensive and repressed. And when it's a good repress, I'm like, I want to get it cheap. I don't know. One day I would love to get a first press Fresh Fruit for Running Vegetables. And then a band I've been very obsessed with, Black Randy and the Metro Squad, their album Past the Dust, I think, on Bowie. Controversial band, but that, I love when punk bands use keyboards and like organs. There's something about it that sounds so cheesy. I believe Black Randy and the Metro Squad actually wrote songs for pornos back in the day, which is really funny. You can totally tell when you really listen to it. That was their song Marlon Brando that I played from them. Played a lot of Big Black. I've been getting more into like their smaller EPs. I've been trying to get in the weeds of Big Black. Phenomenal band. They really have nothing I dislike. It's really impressive. And if you would have told me like 5 years ago I'd be listening to Big Black, you like showed me Big Black, I'd be like, this fucking sucks. But it rules. It rules. Played some Butthole Surfers, like I said. And now we are begrudgingly out of time. I'm at my last song. I'm gonna play some Death Grips off my favorite album, Powers That Be. We're gonna play Centuries of Damn. I think it's one of the best songs off the album. Sacramento band, that's my hometown. And whenever people are like, Death Grips is weird, I'm like, you never grew up in Sacramento. That's what it does to a motherfucker. Growing up in Sacramento, if a lot of people I knew who were like alternative, not even just a punk or anything, like metalhead, anything, they all fuck with Death Grips heavily. At least in Sacramento, that was the one thing that united us. You know, the people in the rap, you know, subculture and everything, that's what united us, was Death Grips. So it truly is the definition of Sacramento. Fuck cake, it's Death Grips. That's what represents Sacramento to me. Thank you for listening. My name is Jasper. This has been Broadcast in Limbo. We are live from 4 to 6 every single Saturday, and I hope to see you again. I'll have some more interesting stuff cooked up next week. Yeah, I'm so tired. I'm going to take a nap when I get up. Actually, no, I'm going to say that and then I'm going to lay in bed and I won't be able to sleep. But that's fine. Again, it was all worth it. It's very worth it being tired. I feel very spiritually satisfied, very mentally satisfied, just physically tired, which is what I always aim to be. But thank you for listening.
This is Broadcast from Limbo, live to you from Radio Valencia, transmissions from the Mission. Thank you so much for listening. I hope you guys have a beautiful Saturday and the rest of your weekend. Happy Father's Day to all the fathers listening, and hopefully to my father listening. I'll call him tomorrow. It's okay. Thanks, guys. Enjoy some death grips while you start your Saturday evening.

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You don't have to play a musical instrument to attend. Isn't that right, Rolly? But you do have to have a sense of rhythm.

party at Ken Kesey's with Hell's Angels. Cool black night through the redwoods. Cars parked outside in the shade behind the gate. Stars dim above the ravine. A fire burning by the side porch. And a few tired souls hunched over in black leather jackets. In the huge wooden house, a yellow chandelier at 3 a.m. and the blast of loudspeakers, hi-fi Rolling Stones, Ray Charles, Beatles, Jumping Joe, Jackson, and 20 youths dancing to the vibration through the floor. A little marijuana in the bathroom, girls in scarlet tights, one muscular, smooth-skinned man sweating, dancing for hours, beer cans bent littering the yard, a hanged man sculpture dangling from a high creek branch, children sleeping softly in their bedroom bunks, and four police cars parked outside the painted gate, red lights revolving in the leaves.

said. This is what I said. 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This said. Twenty.

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If a picture paints a thousand words, then why can't I paint you? The words will never show the you I've come to know. And if a face could launch a thousand ships, then where am I to go? 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And when, my love, for life is running dry, by me. 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

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It's still much the same these days. Santa Claus is mainly a legend and intrudes on Jesus' birthday. It's the 6th and not the 25th. It's Santa who got us this way. The name Santa Claus is a corruption of Saint Nicholas, the Dutch legendary priest for children.

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But we all should remember Jesus' birthday. For Jesus healed the sick and afflicted, and he gave us his precious teachings too. Yet he was mangled, abused, then crucified. I live by his teachings in gratitude.

0: Sounds like a lot of supernatural baloney to me.
1: Supernatural, perhaps. Baloney, perhaps not.
0: Sounds like a lot of supernatural baloney to me.
1: Supernatural, perhaps. Baloney, perhaps not.

Stairway to Stardom. It's the show that reaches out to new talent, reaches out to people who have the ambition and the ability to succeed, but need to be given the opportunity to be seen and heard. Talent coordinator Tilly searches out this talent and brings it before the camera for your approval and for their first step on the stairway to stardom. If you're interested in appearing on the show, stay tuned for further information.

good afternoon, San Francisco. All right, let's hear it for Cheap Pooch. Sexy show. All right, folks, welcome. My name is Rocker Smooth. For the next 120 minutes, we are going to ascend up towards the balcony where I reside. Not really a themed show today, just a bunch of new music. And I mean, I'm not exaggerating. I don't know half the songs that I'm playing on the show. And I mean, I know them, I just, it's all new to me. We're going on the journey together today. I'm getting set up. I'll be right with you. How we doing? Oh, there we go. All right.

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1: Hey, so I'm going to get that first mistake out of the way right now. We're going to start off with our officially unofficial theme song, which is John Conley's Theory by the 24/7 Spies. And then we're going to start off with we have a female-led show, which has kind of been the MO recently on the show. And then we have the 10 new songs of new bands that I don't know. Some might be good, some might be bad. We'll find out together. And then we have a really strong, solid rock finish. So I'm real excited. Alright, let's get it on. Let's see if the Spies is gonna play.

Welcome back here to The Balcony with me, Rocker Smooth. Hey, by the way, if you are listening online, you are awesome. And if you're following online, for some reason, it's not allowing me to update my songs. It just says that it's I Want to Be Yours by John Cooper Clarke. And the show is not the Cheap Hoot Show. This is Rocker Smooth, The Balcony with Rocker Smooth. All right, so we started off with John Conley's Theory off Gumbo Millennium. Then we heard The House of the Rising Sun by Dolly Parton off 9 to 5 and Odd Jobs. And then after that, we heard her goddaughter, Miley Cyrus, who I'm a massive fan of, with Party in the USA. And then Heart of Glass, the Blondie cover. That was live, by the way. All right, we're going to hear some more female-led rock. No, actually, this is just straight-up pop right here. Congratulations, Taylor Swift. I'm a fan. That was fun. Oh, let's not do that again.

back here to the balcony with me, Rocker Smooth. That was The Primitives. I bought that when I was in London. I think I was like 17. And that was one of the bands that I brought back. That and Bross. That was another one of the bands. And Ofahaze, she's the singer on the Eric, Me, and Rakim song, Paid in Full. All right, so we started off the set with Shake It Off by Taylor Swift off 1989. I'm a big fan. Then we heard Don't Crash the Car Tonight by Mary's Danish off There Goes the Wonderland. Oh, sorry. There Goes the Wonderstruck. And then we just heard Crash off Lovely by The Primitives. All right, I got two more female-led ones. I'm going to go ahead and pre-sell them, and then we'll just get into a little bit of... and then I want to play two songs for somewhat rainbow songs for gay pride. All right, this is Drunk, and I Don't Want to Go Home by L. King and Miranda, and then Lady Fingers by Luscious Jackson off Electric Honey. You're listening to Rocker Smooth here at Radio Valencia.fm on the balcony. We'll be right back.

welcome back here to the balcony with me, Rocker Smooth. So that was Weezer off Pinkerton. That was Pink Triangle. The dude fell in love with this chick, and he didn't realize that she was a lesbian, and he found out because she's wearing a pink triangle on her shirt. I love that one. And before that, we heard I'm Always Chasing Rainbows by Alice Cooper. You know, I love clever album titles. This one is so clever. It's obviously not clever. It's Alice Cooper Goes to Hell. Love it. All right. And then, so now we're going to hear, I think it's like 8 songs. And these are songs I just skimmed. I hope they're good. Like I said, but I want to go on this journey with you. We're on this journey together. I want to hear some new stuff. I got tired of people complaining about there's no new rock. There is, you know, like I've said a million times, 90% of any genre sucks. You got to find the 10%. So, I like these first two, though. The band is called... these aren't the same. The first one is Alpha Whores, and the song's called Same Team, and then it's Super Heaven with Sponge. We'll be right back here at the balcony. New rock!

Yeah. Oh my God. That's why I do the show. That is some badass new rock right there. Woo! All right. Okay. I hope the next three are that good. I doubt it's going to happen. Like, I mean, really, those were all stellar. First one, same team, Alpha Whore. That's Alpha Whore's. Sounds like old grunge. And then we heard Sponge by Super Heaven. Super Heaven. Straight up good rock. And then we just heard Take Your Aim by Rocket. Oh, I cannot wait to go home and hear more of that Rocket album and that Alpha Whore's record. Those three right there were just absolute bangers. Okay, let's see if the next three hold up. You're listening to The Balcony with me, Rocker Smooth. This is Birds off Never Enough, and it's off Turnstile. Oh, also, sorry, Super Haven was the album. Super Haven, Sponge was the song, Jar was the album, Take Your Aim was the next one, Rocket was the band, Take Your Aim was the album. This is Birds with Never Enough off, sorry, Turnstile. The song is Birds, and the album is Never Enough. I'm going over this over and over again, guys, because none of my songs are getting put on the website. So if you're watching while you're listening and want to know which song it is, normally it would tell you. So I'm just doubly backselling it. I'm that broadcaster. The score is 58-59, and I'll just keep saying it over and over again. We'll be right back here at The Balcony.

0: right, welcome back here to the balcony. Okay, that was Loud Bark by Mannequin Pussy. Not a fan. We're going to hear the next one. Like I said, we're going through this journey together, folks. All right, this is Rip Off by Mama off Household Name.
1: So pay the price.
0: Oh, sorry. 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Sorry, let's start that again, guys. Hold on one second. Sorry.

Welcome Back Here to the Balcony. That one I like a lot. I knew I would. That was Rip Off by Mama off Household Name. Okay, so these next two I've actually heard. Well, I've heard a little of them. This is Eka Vandal. Cruising to self-soothe and Bleed But Never Die. Off Looking For People To Something. It doesn't say the rest of the album title. We'll be right back here at the Balcony.

Oh, yeah. Welcome back here to the balcony with me, Rocker Smooth. You just got your face rocked off. Thanks for listening, everyone. You're a part of the nerd revolution. You're a part of the resistance. We started off with some new rock. Cruising to Self-Soothe by Eka Vandel. And then we heard Bleed But Never Die by Eka Vandel. And then we heard Mermaider by Metalocalypse. That was Death Clock off Metalocalypse, the TV show and album, Brandon Smalls. And then we heard, I'm so late to the game. We just heard some Melvins off Stoner Witch. That was Revolve. You just got rocked out. You deserve a little break. We're going to hear a nice little fun song, and then we're going to hear the new Violet Grohl and the new Starcrawler, which are so short, but so, so good. We'll be right back here at the balcony. And then we're going to hear some more rock. Glad you're with me.

okay. That we, all right. Thank you, guys. So I'm Rocker Smooth. Welcome back here to the balcony. We heard Hot in the City by Billy Idol off Billy Idol. Then we heard Thumb, T-H-U-M, by Violet Roll off Be Sweet to Me. She's going to win a Grammy. Mark my words. And then I think she's going to end up touring with Lily Cornell, whose record also dropped this year. And then we just heard, by the way, the new Starcrawler, which I play every week because it's only 2 minutes long. And I'm such a fan. That's called On To You. The album is called On To You Also. Not On To You Also. It is also called On To You. And that is the only single that we have received yet. Okay, we're going to hear some three from... okay, hold on. Let me fix this real quick. Okay, we're going to hear... Yeah, I'm not even going to pre-sell anything. Let's just rock out. Remember when I was playing Miley Cyrus and Dolly Parton earlier? That is the vanilla before the chocolate. You heard the rock earlier, so get ready. This is a little vanilla, but it'll get rocking. We'll be right back here at the balcony.

welcome back here to the balcony with me, Rocker Smooth. You just heard a lot of rock. All right, let's do a little back sell for you. All right, we heard Shame in You off Alice in Chains. That was their third record. I think most people probably call it the tripod record because it's the three-legged, it's the three-legged dog on the record, the yellow floor

decent album cover. Where's the bad music, man? Come on. Come on. And then we heard Get Born Again. Excuse me. Get Born Again. The last two songs Alice in Chains ever recorded together, by the way, were that one, which is called Get Born Again, and the last song was called Died. You can't make this up, man. All right. So, Shame on You off Alice in Chains, Get Born Again off The Music Bank. Yes, that was off The Music Bank. It's also, just that one. And then, this is a cover someone sent me. My buddy Mike Beard sent me this. There's an album out called Dirt Redux. We're going to play it, I think, in a couple weeks. Or the songs I like. It's basically Dirt. A bunch of metal bands cover Dirt in the same, you know, order and everything. This is Rooster by Howling Giant. Never heard of them? Hope it's good. We'll be right back here at the balcony. And then we'll hear some more rock and we'll close it out. Glad you're with me.

was awesome. That was absolutely awesome. Howling Giant, Rooster, Alice in Chains cover off Dirt Redux. Let's hear some classic rock. We only got 15 minutes left. Thanks for listening, folks. We'll be back next week, hopefully.

thank you, the cult off Electric Aphrodisiac Jacket. And then we're going to hear one of the most underrated Led Zeppelin songs ever. And then we're going to finish it off with some Smashing Pumpkins. This is Darlene off Coda. Jelly Belly off Melancholy. No rhyming necessary on that one. And then we'll hear some De La and time permitting Slim Whitman. Thanks, guys. We'll be back next week here at the balcony. Thanks for listening.

guys, we got to keep going. That song is awesome. Most of you probably didn't know it. It's off Coda. That was their last record. We'll be back at the balcony next week. This should be a 5-minute jam. We'll see it. Well, you can hear me next week, and I'll be thinking about you.

Yes, that is notoriously known for being one of the most incredible, hardest songs for them ever to play live. Like, all right, we'll be back next week. This is a Roller Skating Jam.

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0: 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Pat him on the bibbick. Jungle fever. See mirage. See two-car mirage. See woman running with birthday suit. Which it was my birthday. Beautiful long blonde hair. All on upper lip. Mustache. Fever. Caveman. See dinosaur. Caveman. See Batty Page. Ooh, ooh, ooh. What's that in jungle? A beast. No, it's a bird. No, a hound. 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
1: Do you occasionally have a bit too much to drink? Well, you should listen to the Maldoror and Dr. Junk show. We'll get you home from the bar safely. Here's an actual recording of us dropping off a longtime listener at his very doorstep. Let's listen, shall we?
2: This is letting himself into his home. And you're in.
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This is Smelly Kelly from Red Meat. And when I'm in San Francisco, and that's all the fucking time, I listen to Radio Valencia because they play that good roots shit. God bless you. Take care. Say hello to the childrens.

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1: All right, let's bring him out.
0: Let's bring out Joey Marlowe.
1: Okay, let's welcome Joey Marlowe, everybody.
2: Thank you very much. It's a real pleasure to be on the Frank Massey and Tilly Show. And we're going to get nostalgic and reminisce and take a little walk down Broadway. If you knew Susie like I know Susie, oh, oh, oh, what a gal. There's none so classy like that fair lassie. Oh, oh, goodness me, what a chassis. We went riding, but she didn't balk. Home from Yonkers, I'm the one who had a walk. If you knew Susie like I know Susie, oh, oh, what a gal. Hey, Frank.
1: Oh, beautiful, beautiful, beautiful.
2: Frank, if you want to lose weight, that's what you got to do.
1: Oh, nice.
2: That's how you stay. That's the way you stay slender, Tilly. Uh-huh.

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0: beautiful.
1: Say now, that's
0: Bill Haley and the Comets. How about that? You did a better job.
1: That's quite. You know, he sang well the last time, but he was a little nervous. And now he's a pro. Now he's used to these cameras. You know, right? What have you been doing lately? I hear you've been doing some gigs around town, right? Where have you sang? I know you've been a couple places because your mother told me. I was going to go to one place, but I had something going myself. But where you been singing at, Michael?
2: I've been singing at with my new piano player at West Side on we've been doing that for a long time and
1: But you've been singing several places around town, right?
2: Yeah, and we were trying to get it
1: on. You know what you need? You need a guitar. With singing that kind of music, you got to have a guitar, you know, and really shake it up a little bit, you know, huh?
3: Michael, you want to introduce your piano player?
1: Who's your piano player?
2: My piano player is Clark McLean.
1: Clark McLean?
2: Yeah.
1: Come here, Clark. You've been playing for Mike for quite a while?
4: We've been working on some of these things for quite a while, right.
1: Yeah, he's going to go places. What an improvement, really. It's been a beautiful
4: improvement. I think
1: he's
4: really making big strides now.
1: Very
4: right.
1: good.
0: I like that rock around the clock. You did a very good job on that.
1: Well, thank you, Michael, for coming down. Even if you was a little late, you got here. That's a trooper for you, really.
0: That's right.

hardly know where to begin. I remember we were cruising home from the Beatles concert. I'd had such a wonderful evening sitting there watching my baby screaming and tearing her hair out and carrying on. She was so full of life then. Well, we were about 3 miles from home when all of a sudden it started to rain. And I do mean rain. I couldn't hardly see nothing. Well, we kept driving for about another mile when all of a sudden I see this stalled car right smack in front of me. Well, I wasn't about to slam on the brakes because it didn't have none to start with. So I swerved to the left, and what do I see? Some mush head on a motorcycle heading right at us.

Well, when I come to, I looked around. And there was the leader. And there was the pack. And over there was my baby. And over there was my baby. And way over there was my

It's been many months now since that fateful night, and you know something, I've tried. Believe me, I have tried, but I just can't make it without my baby. So I've decided I'm gonna have her back one way or another. Oh baby, I dig you so much.

0: fellow workers that are at the back there.
1: No.

0: Herbert's fellow workers that are at the back there?
1: No. Sometimes you'll see a couple of cars pull up or something, you don't expect it. You know, I presume it'll be. That's what I mean. I'm not saying it's anybody I know.

There's not a lot to do tonight. I will not say that we have learned some lessons. Was just a bloody mess that I will not attempt to dignify. Consistent with our first impressions, just bittersweet

0: I don't believe it.
1: Well, well, well, well, Mr. Potter, our new celebrity.
0: Hey, Harry, listen up. This is very important. Not all wizards are good.

stoned for 8 of his 11 years, and his story is still widely told how he battled with pure evil and he beat that Shrek-like troll while in the halls of Hogwarts. Through that forbidden third floor is the dust that once was Quirrell, former shell of Voldemort. And underneath, inscribed upon a broomstick made of wood, it says, "Beware of being the bad guy when there's nothing left."

0: Edward the Chester.
1: But he full of reapers.
0: Full of reapers?
1: Yeah, man.
0: Mean a chest high?
1: Sailing.
0: Sailing?
1: Lightly.
0: Get away from here.
2: Man, is that the reaper, man?
1: That's the reaper, man.
2: I believe he's lost his mind.
1: I think he lost his mind.

0: matter with that cat there?
1: Must be full of reefer.
0: Full of reefer?
1: Yeah, man.
0: You mean that cat's high?
1: Sailing.
0: Sailing?
1: Lightly.
0: Get away from here.
2: Man, is that the reefer, man?
1: That's the reefer, man.
2: I believe he's lost his mind.
1: I think he's lost his mind.

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1: Are you kidding me? I never sing.
0: God bless you and love everybody.
2: Thanks a lot.
0: Okay.

0: It's a hit. It's a hit. It's a hit. It's a hit. It's a hit.
1: This is Dr. Howland Owl, and I would like to invite you to listen to the Ask Dr. Hal Show, live on Radio Valencia. 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Who knows how late we run? I, Dr. Howland Owl, don't always know. 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

Camp Page, Korea, Sunday, October the 5th, 1975. Dear Mom, well, I guess I'll tell you all the death story of my ugly birthmark, when and how I got my birthmark off. Well, it all started when the swimming pool here was open. Every time I went down there to get a good tan, everybody would look at my birthmark. So for a while, I let it go. It really didn't bother me that much. But I kept looking at it in the mirror, and I just got so fed up with it. So one day, while I was working out, I talked to a friend of mine who happened to be an army doctor. And so I asked him about cutting off something like a birthmark on your body.

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And I convinced myself to just live with my birthmark. I said God put it on there, and so it'll stay there. Well, I went for about a week, and everybody asked me, "What's that on your back?" Until I got so tired of it.

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He went to school in the U.S., so he knew of what I wanted. Well, he just talked to me for a while and just asked me a few questions and told me to come back the next morning at 10. The next night, I was so scared that I wasn't going to do it. But the next morning, I got up, got dressed, went ate breakfast, and boy, was I scared. I just thought that if someone found out I did it, boy, would I be in trouble. But I kept right on thinking about surprising you all when I come home and didn't have no birthmark. And I even surprised me. It was my one dream to have it off. So I went to the doc at about 10 o'clock, and he was there. We went in his office, and he talked to me a little more and looked at my birthmark a little more. Then we went into the next room, where three fine, good-looking nurses gave me a physical before going into the operating room. Then I told the doc, Doc Jams, that I wanted to be fully asleep before ever seeing a butcher knife. But seems he had other plans of his own in his mind. The nurses gave me a shot. Boy, that just about killed me. And I thought that it was to put me to sleep. So I was expecting to fall asleep. But then all of a sudden the doctor said, let's go in here. So I got up, and all I had on was my jeans. They didn't even wheel me in the operating room. And guess what? It reminded me of when I worked at Colburn's meat shop. Really, there was just a long table in the center of the room. And another doctor, with this rag around his mouth, I was a-fixin' to turn and run around. But I walked to the table and he told me to lay on my left side, so I did. First, about seven good-looking nurses came into the room. I didn't even care to look at them. All I was worrying about was that stupid guy laying on a table, meaning me. Well, the doctor put a red tracer on my back. He said he had to draw a diagram of how my skin ran.

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He stuck it right in the middle of my birthmark. See, all this time I thought I was supposed to go to sleep. But not a thing like that happened. I even tried to help myself to go to sleep, and that didn't even work. The doctor said it was to deaden the area of my birthmark, but I still felt him touch my back. Then all of a sudden I felt something running down my back, so I figured it was blood from him cutting my birthmark. Well, he pulled and he tugged, and finally

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Mom, Dad, believe me, I went through some kind of pain. After he sewed me up and wiped the blood off my back, he said I was finished. Boy, was I glad. 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

I went back for 5 days getting bandages changed and more injection shots, which a pretty good looking nurse gave them to me. After a week and a half, he took the stitches out, and I haven't gone there since, and I won't. Well, now it's okay, and I feel okay too. I'll send you all a picture when I develop my film, okay? Now you all know, and I told you all, I'd come back home different, didn't I? Love to all, your son Gail. P.S. You know what, Mom? Now I'm starting to worry about

Camp Page, Korea, Sunday, October the 5th, 1975. Dear Mom, well, I guess I'll tell you all the death story of my ugly birthmark. When and how I got my birthmark off. Well, it all started when the swimming pool here was open. Every time I went down there to get a good tan, everybody would look at my birthmark. So for a while, I let it go. It really didn't bother me that much. But I kept looking at it in the mirror, and I just got so fed up with it. So one day, while I was working out, I talked to a friend of mine who happened to be an army doctor. And so I asked him about cutting off something like a birthmark on your body.

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And I convinced myself to just live with my birthmark. I said God put it on there, and so it'll stay there.

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And he and I talked to the doctor there. You know what? The doc knew real good English, too. He went to school in the U.S., so he knew of what I wanted. Well, he just talked to me for a while and just asked me a few questions and told me to come back the next morning at 10. The next night, I was so scared that I wasn't going to do it. But the next morning, I got up, got dressed, went ate breakfast, and boy, was I scared. I just thought that if someone found out I did it, boy, would I be in trouble. But I kept right on thinking about surprising you all when I come home and didn't have no birthmark. And I even surprised me. It was my one dream to have it off. So I went to the doc at about 10 o'clock, and he was there.

fine, good-looking nurses gave me a physical before going into the operating room. Then I told the doc, Doc Jams, that I wanted to be fully asleep before ever seeing a butcher knife. But seems he had other plans of his own in his mind. The nurses gave me a shot. Boy, that just about killed me. And I thought that it was to put me to sleep. So I was expecting to fall asleep. But then all of a sudden the doctor said, let's go in here. So I got up, and all I had on was my jeans. They didn't even wheel me in the operating room. And guess what? It reminded me of when I worked at Colburn's meat shop. Really, there was just a long table in the center of the room. And another doctor, with this rag around his mouth, I was a-fixin' to turn and run around. But I walked to the table and he told me to lay on my left side, so I did. First, about 7 good-looking nurses came into the room. I didn't even care to look at them. All I was worrying about was that stupid guy laying on a table, meaning me. Well, the doctor put a red tracer on my back. He said he had to draw a diagram of how my skin ran.

I looked around, and boy, what a needle. It had to be at least 9 inches long. He stuck it right in the middle of my birthmark. See? All this time I thought I was supposed to go to sleep. But not a thing like that happened. I even tried to help myself to go to sleep, and that didn't even work. The doctor said it was to deaden the area of my birthmark, but I still felt him touch my back. Then all of a sudden I felt something running down my back, so I figured it was blood from him cutting my birthmark. Well, he pulled and he tugged, and finally something happened. The shot that he gave me was wearing off, and a couple of times I felt him cutting my skin, and it got so bad that I balled up my fist, and so help me, if that other doctor and nurses hadn't held me down, I would have smacked him upside his face. Mom, Dad, believe me, I went through some kind of pain. After he sewed me up and wiped the blood off my back, he said I was finished. Boy, was I glad. Then I got up and I looked around me. And was I dizzy. I looked and I saw about a sheet full of blood. Not that much, but there was a lot of rags with blood. Then he picked up something out of the pan. And guess what? That's the first time I seen my birthmark.

After a week and a half, he took the stitches out, and I haven't gone there since, and I won't. Well, now it's okay, and I feel okay too. I'll send you all a picture when I develop my film, okay? Now you all know, and I told you all, I'd come back home different, didn't I? Love to all, your son Gail. P.S. You know what, Mom? Now I'm starting to worry about

0: Yes, we have another shot.
1: I found a way out.
2: Took a few reds. Took a handful of reds. Took a fistful of reds. Took a bucket full of reds. And I feel good. Good, I say.
0: Alright, here's another song now. You have to listen carefully to this one.
2: Marijuana never did anything to me. I've always enjoyed it. Have a good smoke, sit back and watch TV. Colors jump right out at your face. And then I just go to sleep. Never touch the hard stuff. It's bad for you. But I do find that at certain times during the day, the times get hard. I don't like to drink. I get an ulcer myself. But I do like smoking. Smoking's enjoyable. I sit back and hope the cops don't catch me or anything like that. I mean, but that's just a small problem. I mean, they don't understand it. So it's against the law, but I enjoy good smoke. Roll them up myself. Sometimes I've gotten sacks and seeds or pretty bad. It's hard to strain it. But I enjoy being high. Matter of fact, last week I was smoking and it was really some excellent, excellent stuff. Over from Mexico by way of Puerto Rico underneath the Cuban grapevine. And I smoked one and sitting up there and while I was enjoying myself, I thought that I thought it was a dream that somebody was taking my TV set away. So I just sat there and giggled. When I woke up, it was gone.

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0: Here comes my bus. Pardon me, sir. Is this seat taken?
1: No.
0: Is it okay if I sit here?
1: Yes.
0: Do you mind if I eat my cheese sandwich?
1: No.
0: I got some cheese crackers. Would you like to have one?
1: No, thanks.
0: I like cheese. Do you like cheese?
1: Yes.
0: I'm glad you like cheese. I like most kinds of cheese. I like Swiss cheese. Even the holes in the Swiss cheese, they taste good. But the holes got no flavor. I'm a cheese lover and a cheese-eating flea market cowboy. 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Otherwise, I buy most of my cheese at the flea markets. I like most cheese, but certain made-up cheeses and Limburger cheese, I don't go for. Cheese crackers, they make a good snack. Good at parties, with sodas, beer, Kool-Aid, and so forth. And I like cheesecake, and I like cheese pizza. You sure you don't want one of my cheese crackers?
1: No.
0: I hope I'm not disturbing you while you're reading your paper.
1: No.
0: Hey, look, buy one, get one free. Advertised, cottage cheese. Boy, that's a good buy. Did you ever eat Ukrainian Christmas cottage cheese?
1: No.
0: Boy, that's good. It's got fruit in it. Well, here it is, Fairview Road. That's where I get off. Where did you say you're getting off at?
1: Horseshoe Bend Road.
0: Horseshoe Bend Road? We passed that a half hour ago, on the bottom of Frenchtown Hill. Gosh, that's bad. Before I go, would you like one of my cheese crackers?
1: Yes, yes, yes. Give me one. Yes, yes, yes.
0: Poor feller. I hope they bring him back from Trenton, New Jersey.

Hey, good morning. You're listening to Home Remedies here on Radio Valencia. I'm Keys. It is Sunday, June 28th. It's Pride Weekend here in San Francisco. Pride Weekend kicked off on Friday with the Trans March. And today, Sunday morning, is going to be the Pride Parade going through downtown San Francisco and Pride Celebration and Civic Center, celebrating and support for the LGBTQ community. Kicking off the set this morning was some Brandi Carlile, Shelly, Claro, Tegan and Sarah, and then that song just now was Broken Social Scene, who was playing at the Masonic Center last weekend. Casey, their song Casey Accidental from You Forgotten People. And then coming up, let's see, some Klaxon, some SZA in Tokyo, this San Francisco singer, Beeman, to stick around.

0: So you're listening to Home Remedies here on Radio Valencia. That was just Steve Lacy going in reverse order inside Mercury, and then his song Dark Red that he recorded in, I think, 2016, singing directly into his iPhone microphone. And then before that, Q, Tao, and the Get Down, Stay Down, Tao Nguyen, who's a San Francisco singer, and she was also the guest host of this podcast called Song Exploder. And before that, Bea Beeman, another San Francisco singer. It's going to be a little bit of a shorter Home Remedies episode today, but coming up, I have some Stevie Wonder, who recently played at the opening of the Obama.
1: You lost me. What's happening? Oh, wow. Okay, I'm just going to put it back to the...

So that was just Hozer and Brandi Carlile. At the top of the set was some Stevie Wonder, who just opened up, helped to celebrate the opening of the Obama Presidential Center on June 19th over in Chicago. Some Edwin Starr, some Sly and the Family Stone, San Francisco band, their song Stand. And closing out today's Home Remedies is some The Walkmen, Rufus Wainwright, and Olivia Rodrigo. I'm your DJ Keys. 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Thanks for listening.

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1: Fantastic.
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2: DJ Queen.
0: If this is your very first time listening to Black on Black on Black, we're here every 6 p.m. to 8 p.m. on Mondays. And it's a show about a Bay Area native and a transfer from the city south. 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
0: Listen to the show to find out what's going on in the city, where to find it, and to learn about the local artists who make it all happen.
2: Sorry, I'm trying to keep a hold of my ears right now because my headphones are hella loud. So yeah. If someone can turn my headphones down, no idea which one they are, but you know, just like slide some down. I don't know which one. Oh, I think that's the second one. Nope. Go back to the first one. Nope. The other direction. The other direction. Go on the other side.
0: This is mine.
2: The first one. Try that first one.
0: Nigga, I tried.
2: Nigga, that first one on that side.
0: This one?
2: Yes.
0: That's changed my body.
2: Are you sure?
0: Yes, because I already fucked with that. I'm sorry, y'all.
1: So basically, my ears are just gonna like go off.
0: Your shit is over there.
1: Oh my god.
0: God damn. How long are you in the studio? I'm so sorry, y'all. Y'all are being extremely unprofessional.
2: First of all, you didn't tell me any of that, so I don't know what you. You know what?
0: Let's.
2: Oh my god. Here we go. Hi everyone.
0: Let's fucking move past it because we have a very very special guest today. While you work through your own fucking bullshit, our very special guest is Shane Zaldivar. Mm-hmm. And please say hi, Shane.
2: Hi. So Shane Zaldivar is a transgender educator, she, her pronouns, performer and community advocate who has called the Bay Area home since 2014. So we're not even going to talk about the before time. Since 2020.
1: We will through the segment.
2: Since 2020, she has served as manager of training and education for the San Francisco Office of Transgender Initiatives, which is the only office of its sort of being in this country. She is the creator of Pop-Up Drag Queen, a public art and drag project. She has performed throughout the Bay Area since 2016 and has performed with Banda Sin Nombre since 2017. Shane is also a member of both the original 2018 cast and the 2025 revival cast of the Compton's Cafeteria Riot Play. If you've not
0: seen that,
2: get in there.
0: I mean, we went last year and it amazing. Was just absolutely amazing. Breathtaking.
2: Amazing. They give you food.
0: Oh yeah, I didn't eat there.
2: Oh, I took that before. I took them shits down.
0: Damn.
2: They gave you a pancake and a sausage, boy. I was about it, and coffee. Yeah. In 2026, she received the Daphne Dorman Trans Artist Award and a Certificate of Honor from the San Francisco Board of Supervisors for her contributions to transgender visibility, culture enrichment, and public education. Across her work, Shane is committed to using storytelling to foster connection, visibility, and belonging, and she's one of our best friends.
0: Yes. We love Shane, desperately. Yeah. And so,
2: with that being said, today's show, we are really centering talking about trans experience on all different types of level, whether that be from a personal activism level, where Shane has come in to talk about her experiences, whether that be on a more of a macro level, where we're thinking about political systems, institutions, how these things intersect with other isms, such as racism, and thinking about it on very vulnerable personal levels. And all of this is going to be rooted in Shane's experience, with commentary from how we may interact with, how we can be more supportive as allies, co-conspirators. And so just want to say thank you to Shane for coming in and offering.
0: Thank you, Shane.
2: Yeah.
0: This is so important to us. Like, it really, really is. I mean, if you all don't know this, if you're living under a fucking rock, because you also, if you haven't been listening to our show, we talk about these sorts of things. Mm-hmm. Trans people are under attack in America. They are. Mm-hmm. I mean, they've been consistently under attack for years now. Mm-hmm. And with this resurgence of this new shitty and terrible administration coming back into the office, mm-hmm. I mean, it's just gotten worse.
2: Yeah.
0: And so if we do not, as allies, personally as an ally, do not provide a platform to talk about these sorts of things, then what the fuck are we doing?
2: Yeah, we all have to. We all have to start talking.
0: We have to do this. Because, you know, and one thing that I will always say is that no matter if you think this shit don't affect you, it will.
2: It will.
0: It will.
2: Yeah.
0: And cis women who are out there, you would need to get your fucking shit together because it affects you just as much as anybody else. Yeah. But anyways, I digress. I just want to say, like, it's incredibly important for us to have these sorts of conversations and to give people like Shane and any others, like, the platform to speak. You know, it's time.
2: Mm-hmm. And since this is going to be such a content heavy, we won't have a Black Happenings. Yeah. And I think we're going to only spotlight certain events in between the session. So just wanted, since we are having a show very much focused on sort of trans activities, trans liberation and activism, want to highlight, because welcome to Pride Week, bitches. Welcome to Pride Week. If you are not ready, get ready.
0: The fuck ready. I've been getting ready for weeks. As an ally, I've been getting ready for weeks.
2: Do you? And also, we just want to remind people, like we always do, that trans is a riot, it is a march, it is a protest, it is not just about celebrating what we have won, but also talking about what we have left to win, right? Yeah. And so, just want to highlight that the Trans March is this Friday. It's my favorite event that happens during Pride. It'll be 6 p.m. on Friday. It starts from Dolores Park and goes all the way downtown. Definitely come. We'll highlight some other things after certain segments, but just wanted to start already kicking down the door with just that.
0: Yeah.
2: And with that, you got a would you rather for us?
0: Yeah. I've been working on this would you rather for a minute. So I was like trying to finagle it somehow.
2: Finagle.
0: Yeah. Okay. So let me see if I've got it right. Okay. So would you rather start a foundation in which you're able to offer like political refugee safety within the U.S.? So, like, if you are just trapped in, like, a state that is definitively going against your rights constantly and you want to be able to get out, you are, like, the head of this foundation, of this organization that allows people to move into states that, like, better, like, fit their support, whatever. Right? Now, mind you, like, the intricacies of this could be far more difficult. But, yeah, or would you rather that? Or would you rather, like, be the founder of a new political party that directly more aligns with, like, who we are? Because we admit that both, you know, the Democrats and Republicans can be very, very skewed and not very highly focused on a lot of different issues. Start your own political party that you know for a fact will gain popularity.
2: We are going to die.
0: Yeah, no, for sure.
2: Yeah. But I just want y'all. That's it. We will be assassinated.
0: Yeah. But you
2: what
0: know,
2: was the first option?
0: But you know for a fact that this political party will, like, eventually be so popular it will actually compete against and it will.
2: Wait, how long?
0: until it's popular?
2: Yeah.
0: I can't say. Like, you will just know. Or the first one is you're now, like, a foundation has been handed to you, like, it's created, where you are able to, it's a basically a political refugee organization.
2: Yeah.
0: Where you're able to get people out of states and stuff that are, like, directly affecting their rights and moving them into other states that will, like, better help them.
2: I mean, the thing is that with certain states, I mean, this is where, like, do we just create sanctuaries in certain states and just hoard people there? That doesn't necessarily mean safer for the rest of us who are in our little enclaves, right? Now we're sort of, like, giving states to, like, people who can then just weaponize that and all of a sudden come and attack us all together. Like, I feel in the long run, we're just making certain states deeper targets for the federal government. And it's the problem. The problem doesn't go away. Even though we are immediately helping people, we are creating sort of a situation in which now a lot of states will be able to gain power in a way that further, like, accelerates fascism and actually then puts whatever few states are doing this, like, really, like, they're really going to be targeted.
0: Well, I mean, in that instance, though, let's just look at, because, like, honestly, I think there'd be a lot of refugees in Texas, hella refugees coming out of Florida. There'd be a lot of people that are just getting the fuck out.
2: Yeah.
0: So that alone will affect the House of Representatives just because of population numbers alone. So I think that'll be helpful, you know?
2: Yeah, but that Senate, that's
0: no,
2: Senate.
0: I mean, no, I mean the Senate. Yeah, yeah. The judicial courts
2: are going to be a fucking problem.
0: Yeah,
2: the court systems are going to be an issue.
0: Right.
2: Like I hear that in the House of Representatives, but it heavily, like, really, really gives a lot of power in the Senate and the in our judicial system, which are life appointments.
0: Yeah.
2: And circuit courts, where people are just gonna, I might just have to go ahead and give up my own life, I guess.
0: For the political party?
2: I guess I'm gonna give up my own life for the political party, because I'm gonna die. We are going to die. But that is
0: probably.
2: You're not gonna survive that.
0: Shame. And one of the reasons why I asked this question is because with me and Shane both being from the South,
2: yeah.
0: Like, I personally sometimes feel like a political refugee. Yeah. Sometimes I feel like that all the time.
2: Yeah, I've met people who
0: I fled. I was like, I got to get out.
2: Yeah.
0: And I stand 10 toes down on it.
2: Maybe I'll end up like Assata Shakur. Like, I'll get smuggled out to like Cuba or something somewhere.
0: You better hope.
2: Not Cuba. Somewhere else though.
0: Sure. Sure. what about you, Shane?
3: I think the instant gratification of helping people with
0: the first one
3: foundation feels good for me, because I know that at least helps people now, and I see your point with the long run.
2: Mm-hmm.
3: But I guess because I'm more attached to people's experience with that now, I'm like, all right, let's just help those people and put them somewhere where they feel safe now.
2: Mm-hmm.
0: Yeah. You
2: know? Yeah.
0: Yeah.
2: And I think there's a lot of funding going towards that right now from certain states. It's just the federal government is like really clamping down in ways that like really target the pot of money that's available to expand those services or even continue those services.
0: Right.
2: And I just feel like in the long run it won't achieve the kind of thing we actually need to achieve with just having another political party that rises to power and actually is like doing the work on behalf of people.
0: Yeah, I don't think
2: either one is a wrong answer.
0: No, there is no wrong.
2: I don't think either one is a wrong.
0: This is one of those where like I'm having a really hard time picking, because oh my god, like if we did start like a political party that actually puts up a fight against like the Democrats and Republicans and does get elected versus whatever the fuck, what are they called, libertarians? I don't know. Like, you know, it actually like becomes another party, like that is like world changing. Mm-hmm. Because whatever happens in the U.S. like affects the world.
2: Mm-hmm.
0: On the other end, yeah, that instant gratification would be really nice.
2: Which one are you choosing?
0: I don't know.
3: I like the second option in that, like, it kind of, like, the way you're describing it now, it, like, insinuates that there's, like, fight associated with it, right?
0: Yeah.
3: Where there's, like, an active pushback against what's happening now. So
0: yeah.
3: There's more of a guardrail for the folks who would go to those foundations to begin with. And I feel like, historically, that's what's worked. Some more of, like, an uprising of sorts, like, collectively.
2: Yeah.
3: So, at least in the historical context, there's some potential for a great outcome if like fight is attached to option two.
2: Yeah,
0: I will say I think I'm gonna only select option one just because I have a kid.
2: Yeah,
0: and death is imminent with the other one.
2: Yeah, death is imminent. On the come up will be so real though, because
0: the come up will be real.
2: It's like to get to a level that is of where you actually are official party at the federal level, you're gonna have to have so many different wins.
0: Yeah,
2: that gather people and that's gonna be a beautiful
0: and it's amazing. It's absolutely amazing. But I'm like, if I was not only if I was childless but didn't want kids.
2: Yeah, see,
0: I think
2: I'm in that.
0: Yeah.
2: I think
0: it'd be easier for me to make that decision, but I just don't see a way for us to be able to cement and solidify a party like that without being hunted down by the
2: CIA. No, there's no way. You're going to die.
0: Yeah.
2: There's for sure.
0: And
2: for
0: I just, I can't.
2: Like, you were, there's only one path. Either you're going to die or Assata Shakur is going to be your pathway.
0: Right.
2: That's what I'm going to hope for.
0: Yeah. I mean, it's almost like Shane said, it's almost like a revolution.
2: It is.
0: What you're doing.
2: It would absolutely be a revolution.
0: It's a revolution.
2: Because we are a two-party system.
0: Yeah.
2: You are upheaving that. You're absolutely destroying as norm. It is going to take a revolution.
0: Yeah. Yeah. Yeah.
2: Do you want a revolution? There's a revolution. Woo! Woo!
0: Okay. All right. We're going to get into our first piece of music.
2: Yeah.
0: And just so y'all know, our music selections are actually going to be kind of short today because we have a lot to talk about. Mm-hmm. But what are your first plan?
2: Well, I just want to talk a little bit about the playlist because Shane put it together.
0: Yes, you did, Shane.
2: This opening,
0: there's
2: two opening ones I added just because yours go really good with the other segment.
0: Yeah.
2: But they're keeping in line. online that this place is making space for parts of the queer and trans experience that don't always get centered during Pride. And Pride is absolutely, as Shane was putting it, a celebration of joy, resilience, and survival.
4: Yeah.
2: But the queer experience often includes feelings of longing, loneliness, rejection, desire, and the lifelong search for belonging in a world that often tells us people that we are too much, not enough, or simply not who we know and ourselves to be.
4: Yeah.
2: And so this is really hitting on all of those different notes. I've listened to a majority of this. It's beautiful. We're going to start with two songs that I just added at the very beginning. So first that we're gonna have is Love Is by Honey Dijon featuring Camila Waheed. Enjoy, everyone.
0: Yeah.
2: What's happening?
0: You're doing great.
2: I hate this.
0: Is the music up, bro, on the thing?
2: Oh. Shut up.
0: You're doing great.
5: They say love is love. He loves me platonically, yet romantically I'm floored. His love language is touch, and I need more. They say love is love. Say love is the message that lives in my core. I dance for love, I work for love, I am love. Mi amor, agape, eros, take my hand. Are you sure? No worries, duck and hide when you're by my side. My wonder twin, my best friend, my filia diverse, extended to the metaverse. Love is never meant to hurt. Love is love. Love is a state of mind. What I give is what I get. What I think, I attract. So I think of you, my love. You are a whisper upon my full lips, a crush, mysterious prince or princess, non-binary, legendary, your twist is my type. For love, I fight or take flight if you ain't loving me right. I love in a way most ain't ready for. You breathe out, I breathe in, you breathe in, life begins. Now don't get it twisted. I loves me some me. I ain't going front. It was a lesson well learned. Scars once earned, now fuel for the only well deserved. They say love is love. Love is an energy, 528 Hz frequency vibrating through me. Loving you is easy. The ultimate test is to love thy enemy, and I love you all. Watch me work this love is the reason my head is held high. DJ Love helped me survive, so I let go. My love has no pride. They say love is love.
6: They say love. They say love. They say love.

0: with Black on Black on Black. You're here with D Fantastic
1: and DJ Queen and me,
2: Shane Zaldivar.
0: Yes. Thank you for joining us, Shane. This is our last Pride Month episode because, to be quite frank, we'll be recovering next Monday.
1: Yeah, so we will not be all.
0: We will not be here. We'll probably do this as a replay.
1: Yes.
0: But I just wanted to let y'all know in case you were like looking to tune in. No, we're done.
1: I mean, we'll come back afterwards. Like, we're not done.
0: We will come back. Yeah, yeah. No, I mean, I'm going on vacation for a couple weeks, but yes.
1: Yeah, yeah. I will be back.
0: Yeah, exactly. So I kind of wanted to go over just like some quick statistics about the trans experience in the U.S. So, as of 2025, 2.8 million people ages 13 plus identify as trans. Among transgender adults, roughly one-third identify as trans women, one-third as trans men, and one-third as non-binary. So it's like one-third each. And this is interesting. So in regards to where most trans individuals live in regions of the U.S., that would be the South is actually the most, with around 722,000 people there.
1: That's interesting.
0: I know, right? I was like, this
1: I
0: is...
1: I was expecting that statistic.
0: Right. I was like, I have to say this, right?
1: Living covertly?
0: I don't know. Maybe.
1: Interesting. Okay.
0: Yeah. The second would be the West over here with 556,000.
1: Yeah.
0: Then the Midwest... 455,000, and then the last is the Northeast at 411,000.
1: So interesting. I mean, it's the same, like, where majority of Black people live, right?
0: Right.
1: It's in the South as well.
0: Yeah. So. Yeah. And then this is interesting, that kind of plays into that, which has me thinking. The race and ethnicity distribution of adults and youth who identify as transgender is very similar to just the U.S. population overall. So race and ethnicity estimates for adults and, you know, the report that they had reflects trends from prior research that found Latinx people or Latine people, American Indian or Alaska Native, and biracial multiracial groups appear more likely to identify as transgender than white people, with Black people being the least likely to identify as trans, according to this data.
1: Maybe to self-identify.
0: Right.
1: Yeah.
0: Yeah. There's a lot to kind of dive into that if you want to kind of dive into that, if anyone has thoughts on those stats in particular.
1: Yeah.
0: But I just kind of want to highlight that.
1: Yeah. You know. And so I think what we want to do is like strike a good chord with maybe providing a little bit of statistics and then diving into like real life experiences.
0: Yeah.
1: And so Shane, I want to kick it over to you. Can you tell us a little bit about yourself and your journey to understanding your own gender identity and the nuances of that?
3: Yeah, I think, you know, for me, when I think back of like growing up, I think the instances of just recognizing that I was different was other people telling me I was different, right? Like, you know, just kind of being more myself and being told like, oh, you're not supposed to do that, like girls do that, or being teased and ridiculed in that way.
1: Yeah.
3: So just kind of constantly being faced that whatever I was doing inherently was not fitting into what I was supposed to be doing. And that happened both in Belize, that happened in Florida. These are the places I grew up in. And yeah, just kind of navigating that was hard because like there was a part of me that wanted to fit the bill, you know, when it came to making my family happy, making life easier for myself with connecting with other schoolmates, with being able to have the childhood I saw other kids getting to have. But I was like such a visible and easy target in just the ways that I was, whether it was my voice was high pitched, I was just more effeminate in nature. I lean towards feminine things, and you know, at the time I didn't have the language around transgender. I kind of knew already that I was at that point attracted to men, so that was like more recognizably like the taboo I was holding. So I always felt like I was holding a secret while simultaneously having to navigate what does being myself in a world look like when I'm constantly being told I'm doing it wrong.
1: Right.
0: That's hard. I mean, one of the things that I think, at least like I think we can relate to as Black women, is like there's just this constant fight of like, this is what it's supposed to be like, what you're supposed to be doing. You know, and I know like in the South, like there's this very, very consistent idea of what femininity is supposed to be. And so that just the combination of it all is, must have been really, really difficult for you, you know? And it's really interesting to see with little kids how tribalism is, it develops very early on, you know? And I mean, I'm fortunate to say that I, you know, we live in a place where, we live in a place where a lot of schools and everything are very, very inclusive and not pushing any sort of gender norms or anything like that. But does it still happen? Yeah, you know. But it was worse when we were growing up.
1: Yeah.
0: In the '90s, it was much, much worse.
1: Yeah. I think we all do get subjected to these like ridiculous norms, right? That are predetermined before any of us ever got here.
0: Yeah.
1: Are ancient and archaic, kind of don't evolve with the times, even though life has evolved, sort of what modern life is, but there's nothing like having not having the language to describe yourself and then having people tell you the language to describe yourself is like, it's like a really traumatic thing that I think a lot of kids and younger people go through.
0: Yeah.
1: That adults also equally go through as well.
0: Yeah.
1: I mean, I'm curious, Shane, because I definitely heard you talk about sort of like you started noticing those differences and like being and cueing into it and being harder to hide. When did you start thinking about it as things you needed to hide? Like, when did you start recognizing that these differences are things that needed to be hide? And how did you, like, just sort of like when that started for you?
0: Yeah.
2: I mean, as far back as I can remember, really, because like I think, you know, it's as typical and common with like, you know, queer trans people. Like, you look down the Barbie aisle and they tell you you're not supposed to look at that. Mm-hmm. You know, experience is similar to that. But I remember navigating school in particular, right? Like, as a child and as a young person, like, school is so much of where you spend your time.
1: Yeah.
2: And you're dealing with a bunch of strangers, essentially kids. Mm-hmm. But they learn from their parents and, you know, what is it when I go to school and I have to, like, go home and ask, like, content warning or whatever. Like, I have to be like, hey, mom, what does faggot mean?
1: Yeah.
2: You know? And, like, that word came up for me in my upbringing as young as, like, third grade.
0: Yeah.
2: You know? And before that, it was just like, you know, Shane is such a girl. And it was done in a way that was not warm or inviting, right?
0: Right.
2: So me recognizing that that was the sort of thing that people were going to land on, and that came with all the different mistreatment, you know. It was just very early on that I knew that I had to behave a certain type of way in order to mitigate some of how I was going to be treated in these spaces.
1: Yeah. Basically asking for acceptance without directly asking for it, doing the actions to think that bring exception.
2: I guess it's more just like being quiet. I think that was really hard about my upbringing. Like, I feel like I didn't have more conversations with other people until later in my life, because I knew if I opened my mouth in third grade with, like, don't get me wrong, like, I'm queer, so like,
1: yeah,
2: at a young age, I'm gonna show the signs of being queer, but at the same time, as a survival tactic to avoid getting, you know, mistreated or taunted or like, and simultaneously have to do cursive and my homework, you know, like whatever, it was a sense of like, if I just stay quiet, like,
1: keep my head down,
2: I'll
1: make it through.
2: And that I did that for a very, very long time.
0: That's hard. And in those moments when you found yourself being quiet, was it, you know, were you just trying to find your community or your friends? And did you find yourself trying to, like, befriend more boys, you know, when you were growing up, just to somehow fit in? Or was it like a just whoever?
1: Or was it just keep to yourself, no one kind of thing?
0: Yeah.
2: Those Floridians were rough.
1: But.
0: Yeah, I can imagine.
1: Yeah, also in the context of all this being in Florida.
0: Yes, remember, this is in Florida, y'all.
2: Like, I feel like when I started hearing more about the articles of Florida Man, I was like, I knew those people as, like, my classmates, and I know their kids, and so, like, I was like, this is not so shocking or surprising. I mean, don't get me wrong, there was, like, a few friendships I would have, but then those would be complicated. So, for example, like, if they were other boys, because
3: there was a likelihood that I had crushes on them.
4: Right, so I had
3: to navigate a sort of sense of like, yeah, you're my friend, and I already know at a very young age what it is to be attracted to somebody, and I can't say anything about it.
0: Right. Yeah, no, that adds another layer of complexity. Especially, sorry. No, especially when we're, you know, we talk about like kids things, right? Where you're like doing sleepovers, you're doing whatever, right? There's almost like this inherent thought of like, oh yeah, if you have just an all girl or an all boy sleepover, you know, it's be safe, whatever.
3: My parents were like, nah. It didn't matter if it was an all girl.
0: Right.
3: My parents were always like, nope. My mom was like, is there a man that lives in that house? You can't go.
0: Right.
3: You can't go. Right. Is there an uncle that sometimes visits that house? You can't go.
0: Yeah. No, it's sleepovers have gotten complex. I won't dive into that now.
3: That's trauma.
0: Yeah.
3: One funny experience that comes up for me that I didn't remember but my mom told me about was in second grade, there was a boy, and funny enough, I do remember the crush. His name was Isaac Carvajalino.
0: Oh,
3: he only got full name.
0: Yeah.
3: Full name. Okay, Isaac.
0: Okay, Isaac,
3: if you're after me.
4: Let me tell you, those crushes, even at a young age, were intense.
0: Oh, no. I remember my first crush, first name and last name.
3: I do, too.
0: Well, they were so unrequited. I'm like, oh, my
3: so
0: God.
3: Yeah.
0: Every hug, every
3: was so stupid. Oh, every conversation. So
0: deeply,
3: so
0: deeply unrequited. You know, fuck that nigga.
3: Damn, we don't even get the story. You just go ahead.
0: Whatever,
3: I could be there with you. Yeah, so what ended up happening is that and again, my mom told me this story. I totally forgot. I wrote a letter to him saying how I wanted to marry him.
0: Ooh.
3: And
0: spicy.
3: This is second grade.
0: It's very cute.
3: But they called the parents in because of it.
0: Right.
3: So they called in his parents. They called in my parent, my mom.
0: Right.
3: And it was a whole thing. And this part I didn't know about. Like, I don't even remember writing the letter, if I'm being honest.
0: Right. Yeah.
3: But it was a situation that they were, like, called in for a conversation.
0: Yeah.
3: Maybe I think the other parents brought it up. And my mom was like, they're fucking 6 years old. Right? This is just how they say they care about each other. Like, this is not a reason to take me out of my work.
0: Yeah.
3: This is real. But I'll be...
0: I mean,
3: if I reflect on myself at that time, I meant what I said.
0: No, you were to marry.
3: Baby, you experienced love.
0: But
3: like, that's the type of things that were, like, kind of happening even at a young age where, like, I might have not thought of all the dynamics I think about now, but that's like a version of an example of how it existed.
0: That
3: is fucking intense.
0: Yeah.
3: Well, now connecting that to present day, Shane, what motivated you to become involved in advocacy or activism? Was it that letter?
4: My denial from Isaac is why I am an activist today.
0: Yes.
4: No, I think, like, once I kind of got the picture for myself that I am trans, that I'm queer to begin with, not necessarily just trans, that there's still so much to fight for.
3: And what order did it come in for you? Because, like, there's sexual orientation, and then there's, like, did the realization of queerness come first or trans come first?
4: I think for me, if I'm being honest, like, I recognized that I was attracted to men, boys, right away.
3: Okay.
4: Like, I knew, I'm supposed to be, you know, married to Sarah or Jane, and here I am looking at Isaac real. And I knew, inherently, like, that was not okay. Once I got the sense of that, I didn't necessarily attach, like, I didn't know what gender expression was, but I know that I was expressing myself effeminately.
3: Mm-hmm.
4: Like, I could enter into a new school. We moved all the time, so I had new schools. Instantly open my mouth, talk, faggot.
0: Yeah.
4: So, you know, like, I think in that there was me just naturally being myself, but for me, I was holding on to, like, I'm gay, I gotta... The hardest one was Belize, because I went to school there, and it's Catholic schools, and I went to an all-boys school for high school.
3: Oh, my God.
4: Mind you, that was my favorite year of high school. Like, I have my best memories there, but leading up to it, like, I remember the panic
3: I had
4: that summer leading to my first year of high school, because I'm like, I know I'm going through puberty right now.
0: Yeah.
4: How the fuck am I gonna handle this
0: yeah.
4: with these boys next to me in their uniforms?
0: Right.
4: Anyway,
0: I can only imagine.
4: So I held on to
1: this
4: that.
1: A traditional queer story.
0: Yeah.
4: But then it was in college when I got to like play with gender expression, mm-hmm. like Halloween costumes.
0: Yeah.
4: I did drag.
0: Yeah.
4: And that was a really big moment for me. I remember the first time I did drag, like after I came off the stage, mm-hmm. it was like really raw. Like my
0: yeah.
4: friends saw me and I kept saying like, that felt so good. That felt so good. They were like worried about me. I get it.
0: Yeah.
4: But even I wasn't prepared for that. It was
0: yeah.
4: this overwhelming yeah. sense of like, there's something here.
0: Yeah.
4: And at that time, I thought it was drag. So I did drag in Miami, and I came and moved here and pursued drag. Then it was here I learned more about trans people, was
0: yeah.
4: exposed to that community,
0: yeah.
4: and was like, oh, fuck.
0: Right.
4: Ding, you know?
0: Mm-hmm, right.
4: And it was a slow thing. It was very much like, let me try this on, and then it was kind of like, duh.
0: Right.
4: You know? So,
0: yeah.
4: and that's just how it worked out for me, you know? I think everybody has their different journey of that. And I think when I look back to, like, I think as a kid, I did always think, like, if I could press the magic button to be a girl,
0: yeah.
4: that would have been the easiest thing. But that was kind of the only sort of thought I can land on that makes
0: yeah.
4: me feel like I maybe had a sense of connection to what I'm doing now.
1: Do you
0: yeah.
1: think if you had more exposure to the language around the trans identity and what that looked like, that that would have been a very positive and welcoming and helpful thing earlier on in your life?
4: I think so. You know, like, seeing kids having that now,
0: yeah.
4: like, I, you know, I know there's a lot of, like, controversy with that, and,
0: mm-hmm.
4: like, I think being a parent in any situation is just going to be hard.
0: It's hard as hell, man.
4: You know? So, like, I can only imagine, but I think for me, being exposed to different figures of that, I think I would have been able to at least explore that earlier for
0: yeah.
4: myself, because, like, the moment I would lean into anything feminine, slap on the hand, I'm not allowed to do that.
0: Yeah. Right.
4: So it didn't really

0: Yeah, talk about that journey.
1: It's just so funny because I'm amongst all of us, like, I'm the pothead now.
2: Extremely. College was my time. I did it.
1: I'm not high right now. Aren't you proud of me?
3: Babe, do you?
0: You're sober, yeah. Whatever, do you?
2: Yeah, the original plan was to become a cannabis activist, open a shop in Belize, and, like, you know, really wanted to just kind of settle there and make that work. But then that's what brought me here to Oaksterdam. Oaksterdam alumni, hey. But then I fell in love with the Bay Area and San Francisco and all of its queerness and how I could be that. And so there were points of living here that were really tough, like pick bread off of trash cans off. And I was like, I would rather do that than go back to Florida. I made it fucking work. And so things like that, like, you know, I got a job. Pop-up drag queen was honestly designed because I needed money. I was like, okay, I work at the ferry building. I see people making balloons. I see people playing music. I don't know how to do that shit, but I have a sparkly dress. Let me just try this thing out and see if it works. And listen, at that time, I was buying $5 footlongs and splitting them in half. One half was for breakfast, the other half was for dinner. So I was like, listen, if I shake my ass for 5 hours and I earn $10, that's two.
0: So
2: literally, I was just like at that kind of avenue and juncture to even come up with the idea of that. And then like, oh, look at that. It's art and activism.
1: Yeah. isn't it crazy? One thing that I feel like I can identify that most is like, it is so insane how just adamant we were about never going back to the South. Like, I, at one point, when I first moved out here and I was like living on my own in Walnut Creek and I just like wasn't making enough money, like I was like Uber Eatsing and like working like 9 to 5, like Monday through Friday. I was like getting it, but I was like, I cannot go back. Like, I am a political refugee. I can't go back.
0: Really?
1: But like, it's serious. Like, when you
0: see queer people, you would literally have to drag them kicking and screaming back to the South.
1: Yeah.
0: Like, it should be studied and noted that they are like, no.
1: Well, it's like, I had this conversation with someone recently who's married, the black guy who's married to a non-black woman. And, like, she toys with the idea of, like, going to Texas and everything. And he's like, I'm telling you right now, we will be in a long-distance relationship.
0: I'll never,
1: because, and I'm sure you feel this way too, like there's a sense of like you miss it, like there's a lot of history there, there's a lot of like nostalgia with things, you know, but it's like every single time within 24 to 48 hours I'm there, I'm like, oh damn, them niggas back on that bullshit. Like it's within like 48 hours, and it's like, for me, I'm fortunate enough that it's not family related, but it's stuff. You go to the store, you do whatever, and it's like, god damn, man. Wow.
2: Yeah, I just knew that if I went back, the likelihood of me being able to escape again was like low or hard.
1: Yeah.
2: I was going to have to basically do everything I did all over again just to be at this point. So I was like, no. I think the most risque and sort of half fun, mostly fun, but like at that time I just started to get to know Banda Sin Nombre. Mm-hmm. I invited them to the Knob Hill Theater because they had a strip contest.
0: Oh, I remember you telling me that.
2: And if you won, you got $300.
1: Really?
2: And so I was doing that type of shit for money.
0: Nice.
2: Which was so fun. At the time it was, especially, it was kind of like, you know, I had went one because I was curious and I saw this concert thing. I was like, nobody's here. You just need bodies.
1: Yeah.
2: So I was like, oh, is it okay for any gender expression? And they were kind of like, we don't care, just play music and get naked.
1: Yeah, fine.
2: I'm like, okay, fine. And so I had to do that in front of Hannah and all these other people, like, for money.
0: And you know what?
2: Honestly, one of my best numbers. Hannah still remembers it.
0: One of your best community.
1: I love that. I love that, though. I love that.
0: Well, from that perspective, what challenges remain the most urgent from your perspective?
2: For me or for community?
0: For yourself. Both.
1: Oh, yeah, for both.
0: I want to hear for both.
1: Yeah.
0: For
2: sure. I mean, it's hard to speak on behalf of community. I guess, like, you know, like, just from what I know, like, you know, all the statistics, right? Mm-hmm. Like, literally. What, there was a term I learned from the World Health Organization called social determinants of health.
0: Yeah.
2: And it's literally just saying that health is not just like healthcare in a hospital. Health

0: is all of these other factors in life that you need to survive. Employment, housing, community.
1: Proximity to grocery stores, all those things.
0: All these things. And for trans people, I think the way that things are now, it makes their access to all of these things that we all need to survive extremely difficult. And those statistics get higher. You know, we see what's happening around the United States with legislation. It's been documented. There's a journalist, Erin in the Morning, and I think she got this number from the Williams Institute, that there's over, since the new, since the original Trump administration, so the first, but up till now, there's been over 400,000, like, queer people moving around the United States.
2: Yeah.
0: And it's one of the, like, largest mass migrations of people in modern history.
2: Yeah.
0: But that's, like, how it is right now. So I think for that, it's kind of, like, yeah, that seeking of, like, safety, survival, just ability to be and breathe and not have to be so on guard for your livelihood. I think that generally that's a problem. For the community. And for me, I don't know, like, I think I think this is a common experience. It's just exhaustion. Like, I feel like when you, you know, come from this type of experience, you enter the work, you know, a lot of times people who receive services end up then later becoming the provider. But it's this sort of, like, you never stop being in adjacent sort of spaces to all the hardships you've gone through while still trying to fight for better or to help your own or to make change. So I think there's just a sense of exhaustion that comes with this where, like, oh, someone else do it. Like, you know?
1: White allies, get in there.
0: Yeah, that is, honest to God. Honest to God, like, to me, like, I'm sure I'll mention it more later, but we need more of that. Like, we definitely need more, like, representation in our voices, but we need, like, we need allies to, like, basically be the barrier of, like, advocating for our humanity, because they're not talking to trans people. The people who oppress trans people are not talking to trans people.
2: Of course not.
0: But if there's, like, middle grounds in, like, families or where they're willing to listen a little more, like, making those small changes, I think, matter personally, because there's just a sense of, like, you know, making trans this, like, you know, feared monster based on all these falsehoods, you know, like, it's kind of and scapegoat, exactly, for all the other problems. And so we need other people to rationalize with other folks who might be transphobic if they have that ability. You know, that is that, that's labor.
1: It's a skill.
0: It's labor.
1: It's a skill.
0: It's labor. And that's kind of, like, my work and, like, the work I do with training. But if more people do that simultaneously and to have that conversation, to be like, you know, name the trans person who got in your way today.
2: Right.
0: Yeah. Name the trans person who stole your eggs,
1: please.
2: Right.
0: You know, like, we're not getting in the way. So, like, rationalizing it to people where it's like, you have this, like, you know, like, hate or, you know, treating people in a way all based on shit that's not actually happening in your livelihood. Like, wouldn't it be so much easier to actually identify problems and, like, just leave
2: real
0: people alone?
2: Problems.
0: Like, just leave
2: real
0: them. Like, you know, they're just doing their thing, you know?
1: It's so crazy to me because there's so many parallels between what is happening with the trans community, what has happened historically with Black community. Not to say that the trans community is not Black community. I also want to say that.
2: Of course, yeah. There's intersection. There's a deep intersectionality there.
1: So that squarely does put it within the Black community.
2: Yeah.
1: Trans issues is not a white issue, Black people. This is a human issue. We are part of that. They are part of us. We are part of them.
2: Yeah.
1: But, like, there's so many parallels in what you were just saying. Like, even hearing that 400,000 trans individuals are migrating brings to me the Great Migration Great Migration period, when millions of Black people moved from the South out to the West Coast and to the North.
2: Yeah.
1: Right. In search of probably similar things of just, like, safety, economic mobility, and just a sense of belonging somewhere that isn't actively fighting against your life every single day.
2: Totally.
1: You know, like, so many parallels. And so, like, the tactics are not new. The tactics that are being used are not new. They're rooted, they're fucking lazy, you know, because of how not new they are. The only thing that's not lazy about them is how on y'all ass it is.
2: Yes.
1: Like, how much they put into putting out these same sort of narratives of that you don't need to be scared of taxes or Trump or military. You need to be scared of a trans woman going to your bathroom.
2: Right.
1: That that's what's going to harm you today. No, it's not.
2: No.
1: It's absolutely fucking not.
2: No.
1: And so, like, a lot of this is just a boogeyman.
0: Mm-hmm, exactly.
1: It's just a story of a boogeyman that has been told to fit whatever narrative that the person controlling the boogeyman really wants to happen.
0: And we'll talk more about it later, I'm sure, but, like, I think it also plays into, like people's policing of gender along with, like, trying to, what's the word called? Like, at least for me, like, talking in some of what we've spoken about already and, like, this example, there's a sense of, like, I have to prove my masculinity and to deny you your identity as a trans woman or to, like, make sure I label you as other. That protects my masculinity for myself and for anyone around who might have maybe witnessed that interaction.
1: Mm-hmm.
0: And a sense of, like, you know, and when I think of my youth, you know, I think all of those kids, like, I think of this idea of, like, if they point the finger at me, like, if they identify me, and I actually did have one guy message me on Facebook to be like, I'm really sorry I was mean to you, I'm gay, like, and, like, it was a sense of, like, you know, he like, admitted it. He was like, I participated in that because I knew that that would protect me, and I feel shitty. I think about it, like, I somehow found you here, this, and I wanted to say this.
2: Yeah.
0: I was like, all right, David.
1: Nothing for me. But
2: yeah.
1: Hey,
2: yeah.
0: Thanks.
2: But the trauma still lives on. But I guess thanks a bunch.
0: At least it helps in the context here, where these are the other things playing in, like, an anthropological, sociological sort of setting of, like, people adding to why they would even give into that sort of sentiment.
1: It kind of reminds me of the assimilation of whiteness and what happened with Irish people.
2: Of course.
1: And that they came here not being white.
2: Right. Same with the Italians.
1: So in order to, like, prove their whiteness, to, like, assimilate and gain power, they started pointing the finger at black people and being like, no, they're apes, not us.
2: Yeah.
1: They're apes, not us. We are white. We are normal. We are not white people. We are good people. Though they're those people. Those are the ones you need to attack.
2: Well, this was less about the Irish and Italians doing it themselves, and more so the politicians and stuff. Mm-hmm. Like, actually, like,
1: but they bought into it.
2: No, they bought into it.
1: We all have self determination.
2: Oh, of course,
1: Just like there's a political thing going on right now, and individuals need to fight against that.
2: Of course, yeah. Mm-hmm.
0: It's a funny example, but I do think of, like, Wicked, where it's this sense of, like, there's a sense
2: the
0: of
2: movie,
0: like,
2: or the franchise,
0: the movie, the story, where it's this sense of, like, you know, a way to unify people is to find, like, a common ground, like, evil or bad that everybody can kind of point to.
1: Yeah,
0: and it's a silly modern example, but I think it's true in that people still navigate and operate in that way. And
2: well, it's about tribalism, and it's very interesting because tribalism is deeply instinctual and actually did serve a purpose back in the fucking day. But, like, I mean, we did slaughter the Neanderthals for no fucking reason. But
1: all right, and on that note, we're gonna dive back into.
2: But I'm saying tribalism doesn't have a place now, but it is an instinct that we have to fight against.
1: I mean, it's anthropological. It's how human beings organize themselves. There's like reasons to, like, study that and sort of understand the mentality behind how people organize and create safety for themselves and how people oust other people.
2: Right.
1: But we're going to hop back into our playlist. We're going to play you a couple of songs and then come right back. Please enjoy Any Other Way by Jackie Shane.

0: two, one. And we're back with Black on Black on Black. You're here with Big Swangin' D, Fantastic. And
1: Baby Queen. I am Black. What you swangin'?
0: The business.
1: Eyes closed, just swangin'.
0: All I'm saying, yes, and we have
2: Chain.
0: I'm sorry. I got too excited. I'm sorry. All I'm saying is that if I could, that shit would be a knee knocker, my guy.
1: I just don't know why we need to know that.
0: Because it's important to me.
2: Happy Pride?
1: Pretty much. That's what I need from that. Happy Pride, babes.
0: Happy Pride.
1: Do your big one.
0: Happy Pride.
1: Do your big
2: apparently
1: one.
2: Knee dropping big one.
1: Knee dropping. Knee slapping.
0: Okay. So we wanted to kind of dive into like the political segment of what's been going on. And we're actually going to dive into something that happened very recently within the Black community. But this is a conversation that kind of, you know, it's the intersection of transphobia and other kind of racism, sexism, those sorts of things. But first, I want to talk about trans legislation that I think is important in this conversation. So something, these have all passed, by the way. In Arizona, beginning of January of next year, schools and athletic associations will be prohibited from allowing students to use restrooms, locker rooms, and other private facilities that do not align with their sex assigned at birth. And girls and women's sports teams will be restricted to students designated female on their original birth certificates. In Iowa, effective July of this year, a medical practitioner, healthcare institution, or healthcare payer has the right not to participate in or pay for a healthcare service that violates a medical practitioner's, healthcare institution, or healthcare payer's conscience. Which is insane. That's wild. And in New Hampshire, this passes pending action. The actual quote is, this bill changes the standard for civil rights enforcement by requiring that prohibited conduct be substantially motivated by hostility towards the victim's protected characteristics, ellipses, when such actual or threatened conduct is substantially motivated by hostility towards the victim's race, color, religion, national origin, ancestry, sexual orientation, sex, gender, identity, or disability. To break that down, this basically means the bill would make it harder to prove that certain civil rights violations occur, because it requires that it's actually showing harmful conduct was largely driven or by hostility or bias towards a person's protected characteristic. So, like, you have to actually show, which is just...
1: Like, you have to show almost without a shadow.
0: Without a shadow of a doubt.
1: Like, it, yeah.
0: Which...
1: It's not even... It can't even just be a little...
0: No implication. No, you need to be able to show it through whatever the fuck that means.
1: Yeah.
0: And I want to go into legislation that's been affecting Black women recently. So, in a 6-3 decision in the Louisiana versus Calais, the Supreme Court ruled that states can more easily defend voting maps challenged under Section 2 of the Voting Rights Act, arguing that district lines were drawn for partisan rather than racial reasons. Of course, people are saying that this significantly weakens federal protections against a racial vote dilution and making it much harder for voters to successfully challenge maps. This is why that whole Texas map and California map thing happened.
1: Yeah.
0: And then in July of last year, so almost a year ago, Trump signed the HR1, which is the One Big Beautiful Bill Act, which is the largest cut to Medicaid in the program's history. So Black Americans who make up over 20% of Medicaid recipients are disproportionately affected. And so obviously this is severely affecting any Black woman who need help, especially considering how you're disproportionately affected with maternal care, prenatal, postnatal, all of that.
1: Mm-hmm.
0: So I want to talk about just what the fuck is going on in that way. And then this is going to tie into, a really intense thing that happened within the community.
1: Yeah, I think a case study of where, because what we want to do, I think, in this conversation, because it's obviously Black on Black on Black, we like to talk about, we are two Black femme-identifying individuals who like to talk about things within the Black community, and I think it's also important to recognize the intersection of Black community with queerness and also talk across lines about Black support of the trans community, trans support of the Black community. And so one case study I think that is a really good place to start this conversation is what happened recently with Michelle Obama at that UFC fuck event 250, right? So if you're not aware with this particular incident, the controversy followed UFC Freedom 250, a one-off card staged on the South Lawn as part of Trump's border effort to mark the nation's 250 or broader network to mark the nation's 250th anniversary and showcase his political brand, whatever. Yeah. During the post-fight interview with Joe Rogan, we should already tell you some fun shit about that. to happen.
0: Always.
1: I already tell you the fuck shit about to happen. Heavyweight Josh Hockett said, Michelle Obama is a man. Drawing immediate criticism online and from other conservative voices. One quote that came from the Views co-host Sunny Hostin that I thought was a really interesting one. For a long time, at the roots of in slavery, black women have been slurred and made to feel that they were unattractive, made to feel that they were masculine, made to feel that they didn't have the femininity that a white woman would have. Right? This is like indicative of this comment. And so Michelle Obama has, this is not new. For those, like, this is not a new slur that's been levied at Michelle Obama. This is also just not a new incident to happen to black women in general. Michelle Obama has repeatedly been subjected to false claims that she is a man. I'm curious as, like, one, as, like, I think this is an interesting comment, an interesting discussion we can have because of the particular thing that was said and who it was said to, I think touches all three of us in some way, right?
0: Yeah.
1: So, I'm curious, what does this sort of event really reveal about society's attitude towards gender and race?
0: I mean, I'll start off. As viewers know, or listeners know, most people in this room know, I have something called polycystic ovarian syndrome. It is actually very common, and especially common in black women as well, but one of the symptoms of it is increased androgens, which includes like testosterone and stuff like that within your body. I grow facial hair. I grow a lot of facial hair, and it's continued to increase over the years. And there are a lot of things outside of that, outside of PCOS and the other symptoms that I have. I also am not the most feminine person. So I have personally struggled with just being like, okay, like, I've always loved being a woman, like, I am a woman, but there are evidence on, like, my face of being like, fuck, like, this isn't, like, this is not natural for, like, being a woman, and then on top of that, like, I'm not, like, the most traditionally feminine, and so this is just the consistent shit that has been on my head, and so many other black women's heads, of being like, if you are not this particular way, if you do not present in a particular way through this, then you are not a woman, no matter what you say,
1: mm-hmm.
0: you know, and it is particularly frustrating, because all of this is definitely tied into like how we deal with gender, and then that also affects, this is exactly why transphobia like can directly affect cis women.
1: Yeah.
0: You know? Because it's like, I mean, there are instances like when I'm back in Texas, like I shave way more frequently, you know, because I'm like, who fucking knows who's gonna see, I have a stubble on my fucking face and I walk in somewhere and I'm wearing, you know, baggy pants and whatever.
1: Yeah.
0: You know, they're gonna call me on that and think that I'm, you know, that I'm AMAB,
1: yeah,
0: which is assigned male at birth, or, you know, whatever the fuck that they're trying to say. And it's fucking frustrating. I mean, this is rooted in racism and the misogyny war, which is racism and sexism towards black women in particular.
1: Mm-hmm.
0: But this is a shining example of why any sort of other isms and phobias will always affect other minorities.
1: Yeah.
0: You know?
1: Yeah.
0: Always.
1: Absolutely.
0: What do you think, Shane?
1: Yeah.
2: Yeah, I mean, for me, it was such an interesting moment in that, like, I felt triggered by it in regards to like what it's saying, right? Like it's calling someone like Michelle Obama a man, which yes has been sort of in the scope of pop culture in the past or whatever, you know, people
1: yeah,
2: are talking to
1: yeah.
2: Like it's been out there, but it's interesting in my perspective now where like, you know, as a trans woman, the insult there has a lot of historical context, right? I don't want to get away from that. I think everything you said is absolutely 100% accurate.
1: Yeah.
2: And I think it emphasizes how much that is still used now today as a weapon.
1: Mm.
2: I think what struck me was interesting is like, you know, for example, like I go out and about and I tell somebody I'm trans.
1: Mm-hmm.
2: The response immediately after is, oh, so you're a man. You know what I'm saying?
1: Yeah.
2: So it's this instant sort of phrase that is used, like, oh, you're a man, you know, towards a woman, whether it's a black woman, a trans woman,
1: mm-hmm.
2: but it's used in a way to dehumanize
1: yeah.
2: the person or to basically, you know, question a person's womanhood,
1: mm-hmm.
2: you know? And so I just paid attention to that, like, very differently, which is why, you know, prior to the show,
1: mm-hmm.
2: me and Britt had, like, talked about it and brought it up, and I just thought it was like you're saying, just an interesting intersection of recognizing what that's been historically, what it looks like now, and also how, at least for me, like, I'm learning more about this historical context, but I'm also learning about, you know, I have more knowledge now about transphobia than I did when this first came out.
0: Yeah.
2: Or, you know, so it's a sense of just looking at it in a larger context with the intersectionalities that I thought was going to be really interesting to think about.
1: Yeah. I really appreciate you bringing this topic. I mean, I also, last night when we were talking about it even further, you also brought up an interesting point about what does it say about what we think of men and men if we're using that as a slur.
0: Yeah.
1: If we're using calling someone as a man, if the worst thing a trans woman could be is like, you're a man, what are we saying in that moment
0: right.
1: about men? And right. I think you're absolutely right.
0: Right.
1: That we're saying that men are people who deceive, who will do whatever to get into a place so they can abuse people. Like, what does that actually say about the way we think about it? And I thought that was just like a really like mindfuck thing to think about.
0: Yeah.
2: Yeah, because, like, I know for me and, like, for trans women, when a man is saying, like, oh, you're a man, exactly as you said it, like, it's this sense of that you are not just sex assigned at birth male. You are all of the bad things I could potentially associate with the worst things a man can do. Mm-hmm. So that is to use your power to take power of my body.
0: Right.
2: That is your ability to deceive. That is you know, your ability to manipulate and use whatever sort of strength or aggression against my safety as an insult to you, regardless of who you are. You know, like, if let's say I say I'm a trans woman or whatever, you know, like, for what I've understood for when someone tells me back, like, oh, you're a man, you know, is this sense of that, not just, oh, so your sex assigned at birth is male. That's not what it is.
0: No,
2: it's very much used as a tool to dehumanize, but simultaneously what I don't think, like, they're thinking about is from that to come from somebody who self-identifies as a man, there's just a sort of irony when what is used to as a slur is coming from the same person or like group of people who usually are overwhelmingly the most violent or are doing these atrocious things, you know, because it's not like there's these high statistics of trans women doing these things. Instead, it's a lot of cis men who don't check themselves.
0: Well, yeah, one of my favorite things that I've seen has just become like a constant internet meme is like when something is posted about like that, you know, the horrible things happening or whatever, and someone in the comments is like, so where are the trans women again? Where the trans women? Yeah. Did the trans women do this? Or no? They did not? No. They did not light that bus on fire? Oh,
1: cool. Like I thought.
0: That's what I thought. But something that I've always really thought about this too is how fucking weird it is with heteronormativity and gender. So let's take your example, Shane, when you're like growing up, and I'm sure there were times that people like, you know, probably called you girl and they said it derogatory, right? And then you were like, actually I am. Now that's wrong?
1: Yeah.
0: So what the fuck do you want me to do?
1: Yeah.
0: You know, what do you want me to do? And this and the same
1: they want you to not have power.
0: Right.
1: If you're going to claim that with power, they're like, no.
0: Right.
1: Right. If it's the same, then yes.
0: Because then it's like, okay, Michelle Obama's man. Okay, so then anyone, it looks like Michelle Obama, now we get all the men's privileges? Because cool, I mean, fuck it. I mean, I guess.
1: Go for it.
0: Like, I mean, if you're just going to put that fucking label on me as a man, then I guess give me all the man shit. You know? Like, give me the man shit, but they won't. And so it's like you can't win because the goalposts just constantly move or flip to the other side. Mm-hmm. Because it's like, you throw like a girl, okay, I'm a girl. Well, no, okay, well, you know, you act like a boy, you dress like a boy. Well, actually, I am a trans man now. Well, no, but so
1: yeah.
0: You know, heteronormativity is very strange in that way.
1: Mm-hmm.
0: You know, and it is something that just that continues to be a horrible issue with how we manage like gender and how we think of it, because that frustrates me to no fucking end.
1: Yeah.
0: You know.
2: Yeah, I think men in particular, hetero cis men, feel the need to basically police gender, and use that sort of desire to do that as a tool to you know, put people down to you know, navigate, I guess, somehow. But it's that, you know, it's obviously at the detriment of us just trying to live our lives. And I like what you said, because I've been hearing that a lot recently. There's a sense of like, okay, you know, all my life you told me I was a girl. Guess what? And so now I'm here, and now, oh, you're a man. Mm-hmm. It's kind of like, yeah, you don't win either way. Yeah. Even when now I'm kind of just doing me for the most part, like, you know, but there's a sense that they feel the need to have to not only say that, they have to like, they have to declare. They have to hear it for themselves. They want others to know it. And, you know, again, it's used to dehumanize. And yeah. So I'm still like curious to hear more about kind of the intersection there, right? Yeah. Like how this comes up in your experience.
0: One of the reasons why I brought up the Arizona legislation that passed about, you know, schools and locker rooms and girls and everything, is that, like I mentioned earlier, PCOS can be so common amongst Black women, which means like potentially elevated testosterone. And it's like, there's already been incidents within the Olympics of a cis, like AFAB Black woman being tested and her just naturally having just a little more testosterone, and then like fighting for her to like get off and not be able to participate. Mm-hmm. So it's like, this type of legislation that passed can directly affect like any other people, but especially when it comes to Black women, because of how our bodies are naturally perceived as less feminine, more masculine. I mean, you know,
1: might actually just be biologically different.
0: Yes, you know, like the musculature, you know, where it's like our when you see Black bodies that are really really defined with musculature, literally the melanin in our skin and like the sunlight on it makes it far more defined.
1: Yeah,
0: we're not necessarily like more defined than any other ethnicity, but it's just literally the lighting. It's everything that's involved.
1: No, we're just magic and we are touched by the sun.
0: That's what it is. You can see how that it melds well with what could happen in the future, you know?
1: Yeah, I mean, I've been thinking about this in so many different ways. And especially like this next question, I was thinking of like, how does gender policing affect cisgender women and trans women differently? It's like I think the things we were talking about are great. Like, I think there's something to the piece of like, when you call a trans woman a man, you're saying these things about like all the shitty things you associate with men. Where when you call a cis Black woman a man, it's not necessarily that. You're not necessarily saying that you're not necessarily calling them all the shitty things a man. What you're telling them is that they're othered, almost like an animal.
0: Yes.
1: Mm-hmm. You're weird, you're gross, why does your body look like that?
0: Yeah.
1: You look like you, it's going almost back to like calling them an animal.
0: Yeah.
1: That you, like, biologically, I don't even understand, but you look like a man.
0: Yeah.
1: And no one, anyone who wants to lay with you is a problem.
0: Right.
1: You know?
0: The femininity is stripped away when that term is used towards Black women.
1: Mm-hmm.
0: And like Sunny said, it is very much so rooted in slavery. It's just, you know, it's literally just, it's chattel at that point of being like, no, not only are you not not a woman, which you identify with, but we're taking away like the humanness in you. We want you to know that because you are a complete other piece of anything. And people that, like you said, people that find you attractive are...
1: And this is why I get so mad when I see these groups, when I see cis Black women really, really especially get on trans Black women, I'm like, I don't understand how we're missing each other's fucking conversation.
0: Yeah.
1: It's so fucking obvious. I do not understand why. But then I think about the ways in which these are power dynamics, right? Just like whiteness is a power dynamic, the binary is a power dynamic.
0: Mm-hmm.
1: And gatekeepers of those dynamics aren't necessarily the people who benefit most.
0: No.
1: Right? It's people who stand to benefit or could benefit. So in that way, I can see how cis women who have maybe found power and some acceptance through that binary want to gatekeep that shit.
0: Right.
1: Because if that happens, then do they lose power? Do they lose standing? And that shit still don't fucking make sense.
0: No.
1: Because we as Black people know it's bullshit.
0: Yeah.
1: We know it's bullshit. We know that you don't suffer if you let Black people in the spaces.
0: No.
1: We know that you're not gonna lose anything if all of a sudden we start making money and we start having children with people outside. You're not gonna lose anything. So I don't understand why we can't, like, we can preach that shit all day about Blackness, but we can't uplift and preach that shit all day about trans brothers and sisters. It's like a really weird paradigm. It's really frustrating to see.
0: I think all of that is exactly what, like, the political attacks are all about. Because I firmly believe that if legislation that had, you know, if I feel like we weren't taking so many steps back and negatively affecting Black people, we were continuously just, like, being uplifted instead of just really, really, really just hammering down on us, I think the fear of giving up whatever power we had wouldn't be so prominent. And it's on purpose. It's on purpose, though.
1: Yeah.
0: Like, to keep us all stressed out and pissed off at each other is way easier as far as, like, the divide. That's what I think. I mean, just the legislation earlier with the Medicaid and all that shit happening in the past couple of years, let alone what the fuck has happened the past 10 years. Like, and it's not, again, is it acceptable? No. But I think let's say you're in Texas, and let's say you, as a Black woman, have been called a nigger so many fucking times, that's also majorly dehumanizing you, and you just, like, you figured out what it is to look exactly like a Southern Texas Black beauty belle is supposed to look like, and you are now hyper-feminine, and everyone sees you as being, like, a woman, and now you can navigate those spaces, and you're conservative, or you're Black conservative, right? Not necessarily Republican, but you have conservative values, and you go to church, and whatever. That type of person, I can see how they just make that leap. It's not acceptable. But I think that shit happens, especially in times when you as a minority are already getting infringed upon. It's shitty, but, like, these are moments and conversations where we have to bridge the gap, and it's just hard. Never mind the fact that social media is just constantly stirring up issues.
1: I think we should talk about social media, because I think that's where I've gotten the most mad in seeing those conversations happening.
0: Yeah.
1: Because, like, I hear what you're saying, but there's, like, I've seen Nene who's from the
0: Real Housewives
1: of Atlanta.
0: Yeah.
1: She has all them shits. She has power.
0: Mm-hmm.
1: She is a rich, rich Black, darker complexion woman who has achieved power.
0: Mm-hmm.
1: And her and T.S. Madison had a hard fucking conversation about transness. Mm-hmm. A really hard conversation where she was just like, well, if a man wants to sleep with you, I don't want to sleep with him. Because what is he? And T.S. Madison's like, he's straight, baby.
0: Right.
1: Like, I don't sleep with gay men. Gay men do not want trans women. That's not who they want.
0: Right.
1: So he's straight.
0: Yeah.
1: And she was just like, well, he got to be something if he want to lay with you. And she's like, maybe he could be queer. Maybe he could be bi. But he's not gay.
0: Right.
1: And that shit blew up online in terms of, like, I don't think Nene ever apologized. I don't think Nene has ever changed her purview of it.
0: Yeah.
1: And so to me, like, I get maybe coming up and, like, you being rough, and if you've struggled your whole entire life, you never made it, and, like, you just can't wrap your head around somebody else struggling more. But when you're somebody like Nene, Nene Leakes, who, like, she always will tell you about hanging out with gay people. She will be like, me and the gays are like this. But when it comes to, like, speaking up for trans individuals, she don't fucking have it. So what is that?
0: Yeah.
1: Like, that to me is where I'm unsure about what's happening there. And it might be, this might be a social media issue. So we do have some conversation or some questions about what role, I'm curious for the both of you, what role does social media play in spreading or combating transphobia? Are moments like this when Nene, like, moments where it takes a step back to supporting trans individuals, are they moments to talk about it more?
2: It's for me, it's interesting because it's all there, right? If you, like, and the way these algorithms work is that they want you to stay hooked. So if you lean into seeing something that's more progressive and open-minded, they'll show you more of that. Mm-hmm. Versus, like, if you lean into conservative, you'll get more of that. And so I think the ability for everyone to have the mic or the camera to post online, you get to hear so many different people's perspective. And something that you brought up in regards to, like, this, what is it now? Like, sort of minority communities or people who are already marginalized being in a position to then seek that if they lean on the conservative side, or if they bring another community down, or even their own, it gets them closer to safety or power for themselves. And we've seen that especially now, like, especially like in things that, like, for me, it's like Latino conservatives who are MAGA. I'm like, they, when we see what's happening to immigrants and for people to stand hard with like Trump as somebody who was not born here or has lineage that is not from here, it's like, what is it for you to then put yourself in the position of like, oh, I stand strong by this. Like, even if I'm seeing my own or someone similar to me or anyone, really, it doesn't even matter, anyone having to go through that, but I stand by it because it, it protects me somehow. You know, so I think this is something that bridges the gap, like you said, like among the like groups of different intersections of what's going on right now and what we're all going, what a lot of us are going through. But when it comes to this, you know, just to go a little bit backwards, I guess, like, I think what happens here in what we're experiencing with this example and is this sort of femininity scrutinized, right? Like, a sense of, like, this system, this world punishes any woman who doesn't perform womanhood correctly. And to the point where it is so known that even women who agree and comply and act through that will participate and then put them each other down. Right? Because, you know, maybe again, it's maybe it's a little bit of the, if I point my finger at you, it, it somehow protects me or avoids the finger being pointed at me. Maybe, maybe it's some of that. But I think, like, with social media, the one thing that comes to mind is just overwhelming. And, like, I know that there's positives, right? Like, for some people, the connection online, social media, has been the exposure to certain concepts and ideas and realities outside of what they have access to. Let's say you're in a small, like, town where queer community is not as present, but you see examples outside of what's directly in front of you. That could be the thing that, like, inspires you, motivates you, lets you know that you're not alone. So there's a positive there, but then at the same time, you can get exposed to a flood of different people just constantly saying that you are not a valid person, or this is not correct, or it should be done this way. So it's I think the one thing that comes to me with that is just that it's overwhelming.
0: I think for me, I have probably the least positive view on social media, but that just comes with my line of work with public television, because I see all the interworkings behind it, and have done a lot of campaigns on it, stuff that I think are really great, some stuff that I'm not proud of, but it is extremely divisive, and it's because of the algorithmic, like, the way that it pushes, because quite frankly, like, if you ever want to try to bridge the gap, like, we have to understand what other people are actually saying, and if we naturally only engage with things that we find enjoyable or, like, things that, like, we identify with, we're never really going to get that other side, you know? We actively, our algorithms actively going to shield that stuff from us. So do I think it's entertaining? Do I think it has a good place in regards to, like, you know, promoting shows like our show or, like, promoting artists and stuff? Absolutely. But when I think about real hard conversations, I don't know. I don't think so, you know? And with that, like, we then, you know, the other side whose algorithm is pointing them in the opposite direction, they don't get to see any of the stuff that actually would be important to them understanding transness. So it's like, and it's, it only further radicalizes them. So I'm like, I'm not a huge fan in regards to it actually being any sort of use case to real conversations, real political dialogue.
1: Honestly, I've much preferred what the World Cup has been doing. because the people are actually going to places that they've only ever seen via social media and going into bars with real people. And don't get me wrong, people who come for the World Cup, understand, those people are rich. Those people are rich. However, the people that they are interacting with, not. Not. They are in Kansas. They are actually those people who live in Kansas are getting to interact with other people. That they've only seen through some curated, potentially racist fucking stereotype. They're actually getting to talk with these people and having great fucking times. Kansas has adopted Algeria. Get it? They're like, we are here with Algerians. So I think I resonated with what you said, that I don't know if social media is going to bring us together. I do think seeing moments of people coming together and breaking down those barriers like we have through the World Cup can be a positive thing for social media, and that has broken through many people's algorithms because of how high profile the World Cup is. In the same way that what happened at the Super Bowl with Bad Bunny performed, it broke through a lot of people's algorithms and Netflix. So I think there's moments and there's kernels and there's seeds where they can be planted that then can transform into in-person moments of actually breaking. I think what matters is that we keep doing this.
2: Yeah.
1: We gotta keep doing this.
0: Yeah.
1: But we're gonna go to our last musical break, and then we'll come back with just some of what our last closing questions. I hope you all are enjoying the segment.
0: We have so much to talk about.
1: We have to keep talking for days. I'm gonna go into something I just threw on here last minute. It's a Sojourner Truth, Ain't I a Woman? It's by Dr. Maya Angelou. I really enjoyed listening to it.
0: Maya Angelou?
1: Yeah. I say Angelou. I know it's Angelo. I just say Angelou. It is what it is.
0: Okay.
1: Move on.
0: Okay.
1: So, enjoy. Thank you.
3: That man over there says that women need to be helped into carriages and lifted over ditches and given the best place wherever. Nobody helps me into carriages, nor over the muddy patches, or gives me any best place. And ain't I a woman? Look at me. I have plowed and planted and gathered into barns, and no man could best me ever. Ain't I a woman? I could work as hard and eat as much as a man when I could find it, and take the lash as well. And ain't I a woman? I have born 13 children and seen most of them sold off to slavery. And when I cried out with my mother's grief, no one but Jesus heard me.

0: Black Mice.
1: And we're back with Black on Black on Black, and this is the largest of the D's Fantastics.
0: Okay.
1: Yeah, and there's only one D Fantastic.
0: Move on. And Queen. And and we are here with our special guest,
2: Shane.
0: Very nice.
1: You set me up for failure because you let me open this. Don't let me open this if you don't want to hear my nonsense.
0: No, it's okay because I can come through and shut down on that nonsense.
1: We'll start off, nigga. Damn.
0: Yep. Fuck you, bro. I'm out here.
1: Win, bro.
3: So
1: win.
3: To be here.
1: Win.
0: Well, listen. You know what? Our last segment of the day, I'm just going to jump into it because they hear some bullshit.
3: I just said I'm happy to be here.
0: Oh, yeah. Thank you, baby.
1: You're a guest. You're welcome. I got it. I love it. I don't know why she acting like that.
0: Because of you.
1: Wow.
0: You know why I'm acting like that.
1: Wow. You got
3: it's a pleasure.
0: Our last segment, we wanted to kind of zoom in on, because we've talked at a very macro level, we've gone to a very micro level, and we wanted to use this last segment to talk a little bit more about a specific social construct, which is like dating while trans. And so just to give some statistics, I found a survey that talked about sort of statistics of dating with disclosure and safety around being trans person, specifically on an online dating app. So a 2024 survey conducted by Glad in partnership with eHarmony surveyed more than 1,400 dating app users, LGBTQIA identifying, who had used the dating app within the previous 3 years. The survey was conducted against a backdrop of rising anti-LGBTQ+ hostility. Some of the findings included saw a rise in anti-LGBTQ incidents in the United States by 112% between the summer of 2024 and 2023.
1: Good God.
0: Crazy. And what
1: were they doing? What's going on?
0: Considering all the legislation passed right before, is that is very indicative and also leaks into what people are going to be on social.
1: Not to throw us completely, but how do these people have this much energy to be angry? I'm tired. I'm really tired.
0: Every day. They have the energy, and that their anger is zapping the energy at all.
1: Is that what it is?
0: Yeah, it is. That's okay. Why we're so tired. Okay. It's just like, why?
1: Right, okay.
0: Like, why?
1: Anyways, go on.
0: While every person's coming out journey is unique, transgender and non-binary people often face additional challenges when navigating identity disclosure, particularly in dating environments and just navigating being in dating environments. So this survey found that 76% of transgender and non-binary individual respondents disclose their gender identity and sexual orientation across all dating apps they use, which in comparison, 94% of cisgender men and 90% of cisgender women will disclose that across all their dating apps. So, but among transgender non-binary respondents who chose not to disclose, but the most commonly cited reason and concern about was being fetishized, reported by 45% of those of participants.
1: Wow.
0: By comparison, only 6% of cisgender men identified fetishization as a reason for withholding personal information on dating platforms.
1: Of course.
0: Yeah. So like it's not that the disclosure comes out of a place of like, well, I'm trying to fool somebody. It comes from a place of safety. And I think that is a way that the conversation needs to be framed, is that we need to think about this from a safety perspective instead of like trying to be suspicious or sneaky.
1: No.
0: A lot of times people are just like, no, bro.
1: I'm scared. You see me.
0: I see you. You see me. I just want to feel safe and not attacked.
1: Yeah.
0: Right?
1: Yeah.
0: And so, Shane, in terms of dating experiences, how would you describe your own experience as dating as a trans person?
1: She's like, we could talk all day about that.
3: It's interesting to talk about this because I think in other parts of my life, I really have to show up, you know, like as a trans educator, I have to be on and answer a lot of questions. As an activist, I have to be on and know that there's sort of an intentional cause there. And with dating, you know, I think like anybody else, like people are looking for a space to be

0: safe to be vulnerable, to be their full selves and seen in that. And so when it comes to dating as a trans person, it's similarly exhausting, you know? Like, I've had a lot of moments that are really tough. I've had tastes of moments that are really great and really give me a breath of fresh air. And, like, to be very vulnerable, like, for me, it's something that I want, you know? I want that companionship. I want that sort of... you know, relationship that you get to build with a particular type of person, even if it's short-lived, even if it's, like, long-term, whatever it might be. You don't get that from your friends, you don't get that from your family, you know? You get that from a partnership that is involved in those ways. So for me, as a trans person, it's really hard, you know? I think one thing I've gotten good at least identifying attraction. Mm. But, like knowing when somebody's looking at me a certain way, or there's a magnetism, or...
1: In person.
0: Yeah, okay, person. I can get into the differences between the two, like, in person, sure, and apps a little later.
2: Yeah,
0: but, like,
2: we have some questions for online.
0: Yeah,
2: I definitely want to hear about, because, like, you've talked to me about that identifying attraction.
0: Yeah, right. Like, I've been out, you know, like, as myself, and, like, you know, people will come to approach me and talk to me. Yeah. And I, at that very moment, have to try to recognize, is that, like, attraction that's sexually charged or romantically charged? Mm-hmm. And on top of that, does this person know I'm trans? When do I tell them that I'm trans?
1: Right.
0: And it's hard, because sometimes, like, I know there are some trans people who wait to withhold that they're trans, and there's a part of me that understands that in regards to... Yeah. For that moment that you don't say you're trans, you get to taste what it's like for somebody to approach you and just see you as a person.
1: Yeah.
0: So it's like, so just to drink in that moment, yeah, without just instantaneously having the word, like, transgender on your forehead, you, yeah, know, the way some people would want it to be.
1: Yeah.
0: It's hard. Like, even for me, there have been times I'm like, I'm just gonna wait. I'm just enjoying somebody talking to me this way.
1: I don't think that's unfair. Because there's a certain type of personhood that I think a lot of minorities and other, like, oppressed individuals are feeling, and, like, and we can experience that. It's hard to call on something that would then, like, negate that. And one thing, like, I've always been very curious about is, like, have you ever felt like, you know, someone already knew, but then when you say it, and somehow that, like, yeah, something somehow that makes, yeah, it whatever. You know, because I feel like it reminds me of the cafeteria, Compton, riots. The Compton cafeteria riots. The scene in there in which, you know, there's a trans woman who ended up getting attacked and beaten, and she was on this date with this guy this whole time, and it was like, at the end, when she's talking about it, she was like, he already knew I was trans, but then when we said it out loud, now it became a thing. So I'm like, I'm wondering, and it felt to me, I was like, this feels like something that happens all the time, but, like, for you, like, does that...
0: Yeah, absolutely. I have to navigate so many different versions of men's comfort with me, like, yeah, being attracted to them, you know, like... God might have made my life hard being trans. He made it that much harder being attracted to men.
1: Like, yeah.
0: To God. Because,
1: yes,
0: if I was a lesbian, let me tell you, the line around the Lake Merritt, yes, right now, yes, for my pride,
2: they are, yeah, hard.
0: And here's the thing, folks on the air, I've tasted the buffet. I've heard many times, why don't you just try it? I did.
1: I tried, and it was fucking terrible.
0: It's not even that it's that. I just know what it is when you have that, like such a...
2: Feral.
0: Yes, like, just so natural... Yeah. Sort of, like, lust and desire and want something versus, oh my God, this, yeah, is so fun.
1: Yeah.
0: You know, like, no, I want something in particular that I think people can understand. And when it comes to, like, navigating men's comfort levels with themselves, around with comfort level with what society might think of them even talking to me, it's across the board. And I will say, the men who know that I'm trans and the men who respond to me saying, like, oh, I'm trans, and they go, okay, no problem, like, do you want a drink? Like, you know, the ones that, like, act like it's not a big deal, mm-hmm, the breath of air because the gamut is so wide, like, yeah. and it happens all the fucking time. Yeah. It happens on the BART. It yeah. happens walking home. It happens when I go out to have fun. And it looks so many types of ways. Just last Saturday, I had a guy come up to me, and he was, you know, I'd be lying if I said I didn't appreciate how he was, like, flirting on me. It was, like, at a Caribbean club. Sure. It was very, like, he was an older gentleman, very handsome, and we talked for a while, and he was very much like, I'd love to, like, you know, take you out if the opportunity presents itself. I'm like, sure. I gave him my number. And then at that point, I did not tell him I was trans. It's a constant decision-making process of when I'm going to do this.
1: I understand, but I knew
0: I was going to do it later. And so, yeah. so later that night, because they're like, let's catch up a little later. I was like, no problem. So I try to find him later, and then he goes, so you didn't tell me you're a fucking man? Get the fuck away from me. Like, I need my space. Can you fucking leave me alone? And that was just me, like casually trying to just, like, go, hey, you know, but that had instantaneously flipped, and that's what I have to deal with. And, like, imagine the sense of, like, okay, you want a relationship, or you want that connection, or you just want to flirt and have fun, whatever.
1: Yeah.
0: And you are constantly met with having to disclose something where you know that you risk, as often as it happens, somebody instantly deciding that you are no longer worth their time, and they will also instantly dehumanize you. Like, I've seen somebody's face change looking right at me to decide that I am no longer, not just worthy of their time, but I am actively worth them being aggressive towards.
1: Yeah. And it's awful. Like, I mean, you know, like, I've been out with you, and I've seen it. Yeah. It's awful, and it's fucking scary. Like, I mean, like you said, we're already navigating, like, dealing with men, period, and then, like, that is, like, your one avenue of romantic experiences, sexual experiences, and that, and, like, that's how they behave. It's fucking scary. Like, I feel badly when it happens every single time.
0: And it's like, it's not like it doesn't exist, that there are plenty of straight men or bi men or just men who would actively have a great time with trans women, or secretly do like trans women, or navigate it in a way where they have to be very DL or whatever, but it's still something that they enjoy. It puts trans people who are in the space of being desired and wanted to kind of balance out what types of risks they're going to take.
1: Yeah.
0: Have I gone enough months without being touched that I'm going to then risk talking to somebody who actively knows that I'm trans, but there's these other sort of circumstances that follow it, you know? Yeah. Like, people then put themselves at more risk, all in the desire for being wanted and held and felt and seen, and it's not a straight and narrow path. And I know that dating is complicated for everybody, right? I get that much.
1: Well, yeah, but there's a certain intersectionality that makes it significantly harder for you. Yeah. It's significant.
2: We all have our nuances that come with that dating. You particularly are dealt a card that's quite large.
1: You are a trans woman and you're a woman of color.
2: Yeah.
1: There is a whole nother piece to that.
0: And I think what's made it hard is, like, you know, I think you follow all the advice of dating, you know, like, live your life, do all the things, like, invest in your friendships. Like, I feel like in the course of my time here, especially, like, I've done a lot to put attention into all the things I love and the things I want to do, and being the better version of myself on a constant, you know, but still then trying to navigate what it is to want what a relationship offers, but navigating these sorts of instances in trying to find somebody who's not only potentially comfortable with themselves, but desires me, like, fully sees me, wants me. And I've had tastes of that have been so amazing, so I know it's possible, but the amount of, like, hard it is, you know, where, like, don't get me wrong, I want to be activism. I want to be an activist. I want to do change. I want to do all the good things. I want to make the most of what I can. And I'd be lying if every now and then there isn't a night I just want to fucking cuddle with somebody and be able to say, like, this is what my day went like. What did your day look like?
1: So we have to close. But one thing that I wanted to ask you in a short, in a quick statement, like, I know life's going to be tough for you and so many other trans individuals out there. But, like, is there anything that just really right now is giving you hope, you know?
2: And feeding you?
0: Yeah, I think, you know, just reminding myself of certain things, you know, I think history has given me hope. Like, learning that trans people have existed throughout time and culture, like, and that this is not something new. You know, we've been around, we've been here. I think watching people being able to change their mind and opinions on trans people has been great. And it's possible. Like, I've seen it through my work. I've seen it through the conversations I've had. I've seen it through Pop-Up Drag Queen, where, like, you know, all of a sudden a three-year-old is dancing the Little Mermaid with me, and then there's 50 adults with their jaws dropping, like, oh my God, a little girl's with a drag queen. And there's literally nothing wrong, you know? Yeah. So these moments of change where I see and watch people change their minds, and hopefully people being able to apply that to themselves. You know, we've talked a lot about, like, gender roles, and I think that constricts a lot of us, you know?
1: Yeah.
0: I think when we try to police and decide what exactly the far, rigid, correct way of being masculine and feminine is, not just applying to other people, but applying to ourselves, there's a sense of freedom that I think we all get to enjoy.
1: Yeah.
0: You know, once that sort of threshold is crossed.
1: Yeah, no, that's excellent. Well, thank you so much, Shane, for being here. We really, really appreciate it. We could have this conversation and so many other times.
2: Yeah, we will.
1: Close out.
2: Yeah, and so coming up next, we have Hell's Kitchen by John Hell. Whatever he's in the mood for, whether it's punk, funk, or junk, you're sure to get an earful of hell with John Hell. 20-plus years of non-commercial and pirate radio experience, a musical force to be reckoned with. 33.
3: Over 30.
2: Oh, over 30.
3: You gotta edit that.
2: I do.
1: Oh, over 30.
2: A force to be reckoned with. Bring it on, baby. Thank you all for being here. I hope you enjoy. We're gonna go out on Normal Girl by SZA.
1: Black on black on black. Let's go.

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0: and aware the river, and belonging to those who are destroyed.
1: The rain that never stops! Rain that never stops!
0: We found the stench of rotting corpses.
1: The pain that never stops! Pain that never stops!
0: Lived to bear witness.

0: He was kicked out.
1: Oh, by all means, tell him, Serendipity. Tell him how I was slighted by the Almighty.
2: You got what you deserve, you yellow shithead.
1: Ever the fucking apple polisher. You know, I'd hope that when you left Paradise, you did it finally because you couldn't tolerate the injustice that was visited upon your own brother.
0: He's your brother?
3: Not technically. We were created at the same time.
1: To compliment one another. Isn't that sweet?
0: So then what happened?
1: Yes, what? Well, Lucifer just had to start his little war for the throne. Heaven became divided into two factions, the faithful and the renegades. Oh, the ethereal planes were chaotic with battle, angel against angel. And when it was all over, God cast the rebels into perdition.
3: But Azrael refused to fight. He wouldn't ally himself to God or Lucifer. He remained in the middle, waiting to see who came out victorious.
4: What are you, some kind of fucking chicken?
1: No, I was an artist, stupid! I was inspiration! A muse has no place in battle. My job was to create.
3: So after the fallen were banished to hell, God turned on those that wouldn't fight. And my brother here was sent down with the demons. Something he considers a great injustice.
1: Oh, come on. Don't tell me you never questioned the judgment, Serendipity. You don't think the Almighty acted a little too rashly?
3: You've been waiting for millions of years to ask me that, haven't you? It's been on your mind since the moment you fell. It's been gnawing at you this long, huh?
1: Well?
3: No. It never bothered me. And I'll tell you why. You stood behind your office, you prick. So you were an artist. Big deal. Elvis was an artist. But that didn't stop him from joining the service in time of war. That's why he is the king, and you're a schmuck.
1: Nice.
0: So all this is about revenge. You're gonna unmake existence because you have a grudge against God?
1: After the first million years, no. Revenge was the farthest thing from my mind. Self-preservation became my only necessity.
5: Man, speak English!
1: Escape, you half-wit. Escape from hell became my all-consuming reason. So I studied the religions and waited for my opportunity to present itself, which it finally did in Catholicism. Plenary indulgence. But I couldn't exercise it. Demons can't become human. No, we can't transubstantiate. But angels can.
0: Bartleby and Loki.
1: After that, it was a simple matter of waiting for a church to celebrate their centennial. And when that finally happened, applying some of the old inspiration tactics, I sent the pair an article laced with ideas. An incantation I picked up in the pit kept them cloaked and off heaven's radars. And aside from the triplets here and the Golgothan, no soul in hell had a clue as to what was going on. But no plan. No matter how intricate, could succeed if the Almighty was in the realm of the quick. So I dispatched him in a fairly ingenious fashion.
3: Her? And how? That's the only thing I couldn't figure out.
1: Oh no, I've seen way too many Bond movies to know that you never reveal all the details of your plan, no matter how close you may think you are to winning. Let's just say the Catholics have been even more helpful in ensuring my success than by just supplying the clean slate archway. The only X factor was the involvement of the last scion here. God, I can't tell you how amazed I was that somebody up there would have the balls to make a move without the Lord say so. Oh, believe me, I sweated when you stumbled upon my boys on that train. But alas, here you are. Powerless to stop the inevitable.
0: Look, asshole, I don't know if anyone explained the rules to you, but if you succeed, everything gets blinked out of existence, even you.
1: Human, have you ever been to hell? I think not. Did you know that once hell was nothing more than the absence of God? And if you'd ever been in his presence, then you'd realize that's punishment enough. But then your kind came along and made it so much worse.
0: Humans aren't capable of 100th the evil a shitbag demon like you is.
6: Evil is an abstract! It's a human construct!
1: But true to his irresponsible nature, man won't own up to being its engineer, so he blames his dark deeds on my ilk. But his selfishness is limitless. And it's not enough to shadow his own existence. No, he turned hell into a suffering pit. Fire, wailing, darkness, the kind of place anyone would do anything to get out of. And why? Because he lacks the ability to forgive himself. It is beyond your abilities to simply make personal recompense for the sins you commit. No, you choose rather to create a psychodrama and dwell in a foundless belief that God could never forgive your grievous offenses. So you bring your guilt and your inner decay with you to hell, where the horrid imaginations of so many gluttons for punishment gave birth to the sickness that has infected the abyss since the first one of your kind arrived there, begging to be punished. And in doing so, they've transformed the cold and solitude to pain and misery. I've spent eons privy to the flames, inhaling the decay, hearing the wail of the damned. I know what effect such horrors have on the delicate psyche of an angelic being. Would you like to glimpse pain eternal? Look.

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Online. On the streets. 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This show is spontaneous innuendos. On every Friday from 10 a.m. till noon o'clock. And today we go into overtime. Overtime. I'll be here subbing in till 2 p.m. Subbing in for the great DJ Mark and his show. Dropped the charges.

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We live and direct. Music you heard. You heard the one, the only. Leonard. Well, well, well. Live. Before that, something from a movie called Dogma.

Also, before that, we had some Ghostface Killer. The one and only, the truth, Ghostface, with the song Gun Shower. We also heard Los Magnificos with the song El Fazil. We heard new music from Erykah Badu and The Alchemist, song Witch Doctor. We also had music from Hang Limon, the song The Tower. Rock and roll, rock and roll. That was Hang Linton, is what I should say. That is a limon. So much music, so little time. The city is alive. Alive and well. You too can get what you want here on Radio Valencia. FM. It's possible. I made it again. That's what I wanted. I made it into town. It started raining. I'm on a laptop. I had to bring an umbrella. I usually don't bring umbrellas, but for some reason I have to bring an umbrella now because I have a laptop that I have to hit the keys on. And it's just has to be open. I need a laptop just for the day. The day to get to SF. Are there waterproof laptops? That's the thing. There's waterproof matches. Why isn't there waterproof laptops? Waterproof, not water resistant. Let that be clear. Water resistant. I know you're hesitant. Don't get it. Go for proof. 100 proof. You know? But waterproof. I did see like a video how you can make your own waterproof matches. You know? Which is pretty awesome. But still, we make it again. Shouts out to all. We're here, Radio Valencia.fm. Waterproof all, you know. I like the guys who smoke cigarettes with no filters, right?

Those guys are my favorite. You guys are the hardest guys out there, you know? Hardest women out there. You're running the show. Take the filter out. You want to smoke? What movie was it? Clay Pigeons, a movie where they found out the killer of the movie, he had a habit of taking off the filters off cigarettes because he was a macho man. There ain't no filters. This ain't Instagram, right? I think it was Clay Pigeons. They're smoking, and I think it was Vince Vaughn, and he was the killer, and his clue, and how they figured out that he was the killer, is that every time he would smoke a Virginia Slim or any other cigarette, he would always break off the filter, man. He'd break off the filter. You guys are hard, man. You guys are jumping through hoops. You guys are, I feel like you guys are like, what are those extreme people? Adrenaline junkies. Yeah, y'all are adrenaline junkies. I think that has something to do with it, man. You guys want to jump off of planes 20,000 feet in the sky. You know, you want to smoke a cigarette without a filter. Oh, you want to be the big dog. Oh, he wanna be the big dog. It's the big dog now. Oh, you smoking a cigarette without a filter. Parliament Light, Camels, Winstons, Manzana Roja. A Chesterfield? I think that was a cigarette at one point. Whatever it is, my favorite. I see one every once in a while. There's not many tough hombres. You know, no, man. It's not like that anymore, guys. You know? But as I was on the train, the stop, right outside waiting for the train, I saw one of these macho men smoking a cigarette, and he broke the filter off the cigarette. And hey, I know there's people that roll their own smoke, you know, that's dope. And some use filters and some don't. However you want to do it. I think, yeah. So he broke it off. And he's smoking a cigarette and he's hard. But my favorite part, here's my favorite part. Ready? He had his little umbrella and he was under the umbrella going, oh, I gotta stay dry with my little cigarette with no filter. That was my favorite part. He tried to stay dry. He didn't want to ruin his hair. You know? He had a nice shirt on. The HTO made him afraid. Who's he? Fireman? I like seeing stuff like that, you know? I saw a luchador one time in Mexico eating at a fancy restaurant, and he had his mask on in a three-piece suit, and he looked hardcore. Menacing, powerful. But the best part about it was that he had a cold, so he had the sniffles, and he kept pulling out a Kleenex tissue and cleaning his nose. It was cute. Somebody get him some brandy.
You need to put some Vaporub. You need to get some vapor rub. I'll rub it on your shoulders and your chest, Poppy. What are you doing now, Poppy? You're sick. Let me tuck you in and take care of you. That was the cutest thing. A luchador with a cold. Radio. Valencia. Radio. Valencia. Radio. 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Radio. Valencia. That's right. You still gotta be a luchador. You still gotta wear your mask, even when you're sick. Oh, gotta give a big shout out to Bo from San Ho. Bo from San Ho says, what's up? Faco. What's up, Bo from San Ho? And let me give you a future happy birthday. His birthday's tomorrow, I believe, the 29th, right? We're at the 28th now. Yes. So big shouts out to Bo from San Ho. Hey, I know a few people with their birthdays tomorrow. So big happy birthday to Bo from San Ho. His birthday's tomorrow, August 29th. I got close friends that have that birthday. Let's see. Bo from San Ho. I also got to give a shout out to Machine. Her birthday is on tomorrow too. And one of my best friends, Michael Jackson, man, dude. R.I.P. Man, miss him so much. His birthday tomorrow too. Bo from San Ho, you're the man, Bo from San Ho. You're real deal. Did you see the Odyssey yet? Yeah, I haven't too. I don't know, but maybe you have. You know, I'll let you know on the next air break. Not yet, he says. Bo from San Ho. Not yet, he says. Yeah, man. It's like, what is this? Phantom Menace 1999? Motherfuckers might get shot around here. Live. You know? What's this? It's like late 90s, Phantom Menace. Man, it's giving me those vibes, as they say. You're giving me the vibes of that Star Wars Phantom Menace vibes in the 90s, late 90s. Was it 99, Bo from San Ho? I was first in, I saw the midnight showing. I'm pretty sure 99, top of the year, 99. I think it came out in 99. It might have came out in 98, you know. But I remember that, so. Wait, but I'll talk about a movie I saw next air break, Bo from San Ho. Next air break. It's a solid movie. Anyone else? You guys want to talk about movies? You let me know what movie you watch. 415-766-4428. To everyone around the world, 1-415-766-4428. I'm here till 2 p.m., my friends. All will be well. Let's get back into the music. Sublime's new album. Moving along, track by track, man. We made it to another one. This song's called Come Correct with G Love and Special Sauce, guys. We're continuing our trek, our journey down this new Sublime album. And this is the next one. This song is called Come Correct with G Love and Special Sauce and Sublime Radio.

0: sorry if I'm spoiling everybody's good time.
1: It's okay, man. It's okay.
0: I'm not sure it should be a good time.
1: You saying you want to go back?
0: No. But going to see a dead kid, maybe it shouldn't be a party.
2: Yeah. Like if he's really bad, like all cut up in blood and shit all over him, I might have nightmares.
0: Come on, girl.
2: You know, like all guts and eyeballs over to jump and grab.
3: Shut up,
2: come on,
3: God
2: damn it! I can't help it. Sorry.
4: It was only 2:45, but it felt much later. 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
5: I wonder, wonder, who wrote the book of life?
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7: Shit, when are they going to give up? 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

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Yes, we be here. Yes, we be bringing you music from all over this wonderful universe. Music you heard. You heard the great Massive Attack and Tracy Tom? Is that her name? Tracy Thorn? T-H-O-R-N. Thorn. My letters are getting combined. Here we go. Bring out the bifocals. Tracy Thorn, Massive Attack, coming through on the same track. What a beautiful song. Before that, something from Stan.

0: you know, these is a Midwestern kids talking about how they're looking for a dead body, talking about they're never gonna find a dead body, talking about I'll bet you money they'll find them. If they look in the right place. However it is. That's Stand By Me. Dig it. I like it. Classic movie. Stand By Me, you know, I can't get enough of it. The song I still can't get enough of, man. You want to hear one of the best songs ever on vinyl? Here, Stand By Me on vinyl. You listen to that, you buy a record player. Then listen to that on vinyl. You know what I'm saying? And just get whatever cheap Stand By Me record you could find. You know, Stand By Me has been on everything. I got that on there's a movie soundtrack called, the movies is called The Wanderers, and I have that soundtrack, and I got Stand By Me on that soundtrack, and it sounds sick. I'm pretty sure I even know when they play it in that movie, but it's when the JFK died. But you hear Stand By Me, and it's like an instant emotion and feeling. One of the best jams on a record player, period. You know, you want to be the big dog. Oh, you want to be the big dog. I want you to hit a G chord. Stand By Me, one of the best. So much music, guys. We also had music from a song called Candy Crush. Artist Cell Genesis and The Body together. Before that, we had Johnny Taylor with the song Disco Lady. We also had artists, Get Down Services, Get Down Services with the song Probiotic. We also had a nice jam called by Ritual Breaks, song Power Over Me. That's what's up. And we did hear some Sublime up in there. We're caught up. I threw all that in. All in one. If you want music, it's Faco at gmail.com. 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Big shout outs to everybody. Doing the thing on August 28th, 2026. Whether in the rain, in the sun, in a house, on the street, in a car, on a train, in a plane. Just get the internet, dog. What's $9.99? Just get it, dog. Well, you only got 2 hour flight, just get it. Nah. You know? But I did was watching some movies. Like I said, I was gonna tell Bo from San Jose if he's still out there. You know, I know he's doing his thing. And I saw that movie Tony, guys. Tony, pretty good, pretty good. I'm glad it wasn't too depressing. I thought it was going to be about, you know, oh, here we go. The last 6 months of Anthony Bourdain's life. you know. Ah, yes. Shrimp bisque, tender delight. Great for your heart, great for your mind. Bo from San Jose, he says, still here, bro. Yeah. So I saw, thanks, man. I saw Tony. The movie Tony. I don't know if you saw that. It's about Anthony Bourdain. And I thought, oh, here we go. Someone swinging from a rope on a tree, man. Here we go. Are we really going to watch this? You know? I mean, but it's all it was about a summer. Like the summer after he graduated high school and everything that happened, you know? So, hey, what's it called? A Bo from St. Hall. That you got it, man. I'm glad you got the birthday wish. Yeah, we saw that over the weekend. And it was cool. And, you know, what is it? It's kind of like, you know, I guess you want to say he's not all nice. He's almost autistic in a way. Maybe I'm wrong, but he doesn't smile much, I know, in the movie. That's what I remember. The Anthony Bourdain character. You know, he looked like him. So maybe that was part of the role. I don't know. But from what I can remember, I didn't see him smiling much. But I thought he played pretty good. I thought it was a good movie. I thought it was a good. Even I was surprised, you know who's in it? Bo from San Jose. Desperado's in there, man. The Mask of Zorro. The one and only Antonio Banderas, man. He's in there. You know, and he does a good job. He does a good job. He plays the chef that hires the one and only Bourdain. You know, but I'm just glad it wasn't gonna be like all straight up. We're gonna see the last months of his life. You know, and I was gonna start crying. It's gonna be sad. You know, I don't want to see that. But it was just, hey, look at this. This is what happened. The events inspired him to what he became. It's like a prequel, you know? And dude, and what I liked about this, Bo from San Jose, he looks solid, man. He's probably in his 60s, right? You know, he's got a beard now. I mean, he definitely, like, they made him look older. I think he still wants to show his abs.
1: Not yet.
0: That's his catchphrase, man. But he did good. Banderas. Here's the good thing that I appreciate this. You ready for this, Bo from San Jose? This is a movie, right? And it's set in the, let's say, 70s or 80s. He would have been like a kid probably in the 70s, right? Yeah, 70s. So what was awesome about this movie, there's no CGI, there's no puppets, robotics. It's just a movie about some dude's life living in the 70s, 80s, right? And all actors, at least to my knowledge, they could have been faking it.

not making pyramids, you know, with Jell-O or anything like that. There's nothing fancy, right? It's just the beginning. In fact, he's a dishwasher, right? What's it called? So, you know, you go, you don't expect, maybe you might have an expectation, like there's going to be some a chef, or there's going to be Bourdain, you know, cooking Sunday spaghetti, or whatever they call it. You know what I'm saying? It's not that. But they do a good job of showing the kitchen and the interactions in the kitchen. And I think a lot of people got hyped up because of the bear, so they do a good job of that. Another comedian is in it. Who's that comedian? Starvlos. He's that big dude who's going bald with glasses. Starvlos, Byron. He plays one of the cooks. He's a comedian, and he plays one of the cooks. And there's a good cast of characters. It definitely makes you want to be like if you're gonna have a job, why not go cook? You know. You know, babe, why not wash dishes? I'd rather wash dishes. You know. One time I got double pay. I got paid for 8 hours. 4 hours for 8 hours. What is it? Yeah, I worked four. Got paid for eight. I was like, oh man, I wish I could do that all the time. That would be awesome, you know?

The guy who plays Tony, right? Kind of reminds me of the guy who dated Metal Soprano. Finn. The leading lady's very, very pretty. Emilia Jones. She plays Nancy. She looks like Zooey Deschanel a lot. Like, especially in this movie. She's got the Zooey Deschanel eyes. You know? Yeah, Stavros Hakias. He's a comedian. He plays one of the chefs. You know, but hey, you like Anthony Bourdain? You like cooking movies? You want to see about a story about a guy trying to do everything for a girl? It's a solid movie. I think they did a great job of not packing it or making it look like, oh, this is a romantic movie or a... Yeah. Like, this could have been like... They could have advertised this as this. What does a guy do for... What would a boy go for a girl? Or, you know, some movie like that. Yeah. But there's a darker part to it. Yeah, this movie, there's dark parts to it, you know? You know, if you ask me, it could have used a couple more sex scenes, but that's me. That's just me. Come on, I'll say that anywhere, you know? I would say that after a good porn movie. It could have used a couple more sex scenes, but it's okay. It's still a solid movie. I would say that comment, not just for Tony, but for any movie. You know, Showgirls. Calendar Girls. You know, Selena, all that stuff, man. But I think it's in, like, it's set in a small town in Massachusetts. But the girl playing her, Emilia Jones, a very pretty girl. You could see why he's doing all this stuff for her. They did a good job on that. Yeah, you gotta, okay. Sometimes you go, you really doing all this for that? Oh. Big shouts outs to

Oh, from San Ho, man. Yeah, check out the movie Tony, man. Dominic Sessa played Tony. Yes, he did. I don't know what else he's in. But they might have did like a whole thing for him. Like they searched for who would play Anthony Bourdain. You know, Anthony Bourdain. Dude, if I don't know if you know that. The Holdovers, that's where he's from? Oh, okay. He's from The Holdovers. You know, but from San Ho, I don't know if you know who Joey Coco Diaz is. If he like, you know, got in shape and lost weight, I think he would look like Anthony Bourdain. I think they're both from Jersey too, or at least that area on the East Coast. I think Bourdain's from New York. What do I know? You know what I'm saying? Yeah, at least he cooked in New York. Hey, but you want to see a movie? No CGI. You know, you got a partner, you need to see something romantic, but you want something kind of like edgy. There's a little edge to it. Dude, I want to say, I don't know, I don't want to, you know, give out the whole thing, but there's a little edge to it. You know, it's not like a pretty romantic movie. It's like a itty bitty gritty romantic movie. Has fun parts, you know, easy understand. It's an understandable movie. Yeah, that's all I could say. Yeah, if Uncle Joey got skinny, he would look like Bourdain. You know what I'm saying? They got the same hair. Every time I saw Anthony Bourdain, he had gray hair, so he would fit in right in. You know what I'm saying? Uncle Joey. Anthony Bourdain. Hey, but hey, I won't be surprised. I don't know how good this movie does. I think it'll get a good response. Like, they're gonna go like film by film. Like, okay, here's the next part, is him in New York learning how to cook and learning how to be a chef and, you know, chopping up beef cubes and killing a New York street rat, dude. You know what I'm saying? All that stuff, you know? He's at a punk club. What is it? What was that famous CBDBs? No, what was it? CBGBs. What's that place? CGBG. You know, listening to the Ramones. They might have them there listening to the Ramones. That'd be sick if they have scenes like that. I mean, but is this a TV series maybe? Or is it more movies? You know, why not? I mean, but I think they would have to talk to the family and say if it's okay. But if they're doing one movie, why don't they go, okay, Anthony Bourdain goes to Canada. You know what I'm saying? And then he's watching, you know, the Blue Jays play or something. But I could see this turning into a Netflix show. If the popularity goes right, it's going to be like that. But check out the movie Tony, you know. A rating. I don't know how you want to go on ratings. If we're doing, I'll just do the 10 rating system. It's an 8.1 movie. 8.1. Solid movie. Good solid movie. 8.1. Check out Tony. And shouts out to Bo from San Ho, man. Bo from San Ho's birthday's tomorrow, man. Am I right? Michael Jackson's birthday is tomorrow too? I'm pretty sure. He knows. Shouts out to all. We're here bringing you music from everywhere and beyond.
I'll be here till 2 p.m. subbing in for the great DJ Mark.

DJ Mark returns next Friday and every Friday from 12 to 2. He returns next Friday. All will be well. Till then, I'm here. The big man shine. Let's get back into the music. Oh, Bo from San Jose says, that's correct. Michael Jackson's birthday is tomorrow. And Wheezy Jefferson, guys. Wheezy Jefferson. George, but what are we gonna do? Oh, I like their voice, yo. George. I used to watch the Jeffersons all the time, dude. The ending credits of that song, of that show, is awesome, man. I don't know why people, you could just like stand there and just, it's almost like Freebird. It's like, if you know the Jeffersons TV show, the theme song. And then it's like humming. It's like a choir. It's basically that song, but it's hummed by a choir. Someone's humming the whole song. And it's slow and dramatic, and it's awesome. I just want to wave my hands in the air and go, Lord, I love you, Lord. You know what I'm saying? Wheezy Jefferson in the bikini. Both from San Jose and Faco had a poster of Wheezy Jefferson in a bikini. Wheezy in a one piece. I remember that episode. I saw it, I remember it, and I remember going, oh, interesting, it still moved. Wheezy Jefferson, man, we love her, you know. Man, Wheezy, you get with Wheezy Jefferson and you move on up. That's a fact. Say what you want, man, but Wheezy Jefferson gets you successful, man. You got Wheezy Jefferson in your corner, and you, what was he owning? Dry cleaners? Is that what he owned? Bo from San Jose? George Jefferson owned dry cleaners, I think. And he was living in, he was moving on up. He lived in New York. He lived next to Andy Warhol. And he lived next to Freddie Mercury, dude. He was snorting cocaine with David Bowie. One of the best episodes is when, yes, Bo from San Jose. You remember when Louis Gossett Jr. was on that episode, on one of their episodes? I remember that. And Louis Gossett Jr., he played, I think, George Jefferson's best friend, and he visited them in their new spot in New York. And guess what happens, Bo from San Jose? He gets that fever. What kind of fever does he get? He gets that Wheezy Jefferson fever, man. He's like, he saw Wheezy Jefferson in that bikini too, and he starts hitting on her. Right? And then George finds out and he kicks him out. You remember that episode? I remember that episode. I think even who was that? Gary Coleman's character was in it, right? I think so too. That guy was, oh man, he was cute as fuck.

crazy stuff, guys. Crazy stuff. You, Weezy Jefferson in a bikini just made me flip out, man. I better get out of here. We here, RadioValencia.fm. I'll be here till 2 p.m. Enough of me. Let's get back into the music. I'll keep talking, man. I don't want to keep talking. Keep yapping. Here we go. Music. Coming to your brain, guys. Are you ready? I think you're ready. Are you ready? We're going. We're making it happen. Here's some Young Blood Brass Band with the song AKE. This is Young Blood Brass Band. Radio Valencia.

0: something straight, Wendell. You'd better keep away from me.
1: Oh, hey, Louise.
0: Don't you hey, Louise me. You're supposed to be George's best friend. When do you get off making passes at me and right under his nose, too?
1: Easy, Mama.
0: The only reason I haven't said anything earlier is because I didn't want to hurt George's feelings. But if you put your hand on me one more time, you're going to draw back a nub.
1: No, you got me wrong. I ain't gonna use my hands. Look. I like a woman with a little fire.
0: Now I'm warning you, Wendell. You take one more step and I'll let loose with the loudest scream you ever heard.
1: Hey, that sounds groovy. Because we both understand that a no means a yes.
2: Not in this house. Hey, Mom, what are you doing? You know what your best friend was doing? He was getting fresh.
0: He what? You are sick. Making a pass on my mom. Now, wait a minute, George. It was me he was making passes at.
2: And you, Weezy?
0: Why is that so hard to believe?
2: It ain't hard to believe. Nigga, you got to be crazy.
3: Now, I know you done backdoored to lots of people, but I didn't think you'd be stupid enough to try to backdoor me.
1: I came in the front door.
3: Sucker, you better get out of my house before I erase your future.
1: You just cool it, George, man. I was just trying to help you out.
3: Help me out, man. You trying to make time for my wife. You thought you were helping me out. I thought you was my friend.
1: I am your friend. Ain't it better with a friend than with a stranger?
4: George, as long as I've known you, you've been pushing and scratching to get ahead. So I knew I'd find you doing well by now. But I also figured you'd be so wrapped up in your work, you'd be ignoring something along the way. Like brown sugar here.
3: Yeah, well, you figured wrong.
4: Well, I don't know about that, pal. You know, I've made my life's work lonely and unwanted women. Both my wives played around. Even my mama did.
0: Well, this mama don't.
2: That's telling him, Louise. You want me to hit him again?
4: Hey, Louise, it's too bad you didn't meet me before George.
1: We could have been married and divorced by now.
3: Look, you better start moving while you still got legs.
4: I'm going. I guess this means we can't be best buddies anymore, huh?
3: Only when I think of the old days.
4: Yeah? Those are the only good days I got left to think about, bro. You a lucky man, George. Goodbye, brown sugar.

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The big man shines. 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

Gotta give a shout out to Bo from San Ho. He heard Mother Jefferson. Mother Jefferson came in to the rescue, guys. I love it. It's number one. It's glory shining. It's a party outside. Shouts out to all. Everyone listening on the Radio Valencia application. It's for free. It's easy. It's simple to use. Anyone listening online from any device,

0: both from Sad Ho. In the building, shining. I gotta get some Chinese food, bro, from San Ho. You know, I think I'm gonna do it, dude. Let me see. I ordered it now, so it's ready. Let's see if the homie answers. They're busy.
1: Hello,
0: hi, can I order something for pickup?
1: Okay.
0: Can I do Kung Pao chicken with fried rice today?
1: Oh, today Kung Pao chicken with the fried rice?
0: Yeah, lot special.
1: Okay, and the pasta?
0: Yeah.
1: Anything else?
0: That's it.
1: Oh, okay, thank you.
0: Thank you very much, bye-bye. That's how it's done, big dog. I'm getting that fried rice today, guys. I've been seeing too many videos of people making fried rice. They got this guy, he's fried ricing in 60 seconds, and it's always different kinds of fried rice. Kimchi fried rice, spam fried rice, hangover fried rice, vegetable fried rice, egg fried rice. And I keep seeing the fried rice, and I'm like, this looks marvelous, you know, and I'm gonna get two spicy sauces. Two. And you know, doesn't it feel good when, like, they know you at a spot? Oh, Kung Pao chicken always, dude. I saw another dude cooking, and he was cooking Kung Pao chow mein, and I was like, oh my god, did he just change the game, dude? I was like, oh man. But dude, this is what, you know, both from San Jose, you know, I know, you know, we go to a spot and you go to it, and then after a while, you know, they know you, right? So they take care of you. You know, if it's, and it's not all of them. Only if it's the right person, right, Bill from San Ho? And then that person, you see that person, they hook you up. And you know, nowadays nobody hooks you up. You know what I'm saying? But they hook you up. Like this one. If I see the right lady and, you know, she helps me out, I'll get that lunch special. But when it's to go, you don't get the soup. And I'm taking it to go. But I think she recognizes me, and she's cool with me, and I showed it to her one time, and now she gives me the soup, and I could take it. So she gives me a soup to go. You only get a soup, you're only supposed to get a soup when you stay. But she gives it me to go, and it's nice. You know, I like to pour, you know, usually I have two different things. I love to eat the soup. If I'm sitting there staying at the spot, eating at the restaurant, I like when they give me a soup and then they give me my meal. It's a nice ceremonious feeling, right? When I take it to go and if they give me the soup, I'll eat a little of the soup and then I dump it on the rice. You know what I'm saying? That's how I do it. You know, this is just my ways of eating Chinese food.

place across the street from here. I stick to my same spots, you know. A memory I have, though, like, dude, I used to go, me and my dad used to get Chinese food every Friday when I was like late high school years. It was our thing. It was awesome. Gotta bring that back. But we have this thing, dude. Well, me and my dad, I noticed my dad has it. You eat something, you eat all the time. Like when you eat something specifically, you eat it for like weeks straight, and then I stop eating it for like months until the next feeling. And it's like hibernation. It's like you eat all of that same thing, that same food, you eat all of it, and then you lose your taste for it and you stop eating it. And then the feeling hits you right back, you know? Sometimes it's good, sometimes it's self-aware, like you made it happen. In a way, you always make it happen, but I mean, you actually chose it, right? Deep thoughts in here, spontaneous innuendos, Chinese food, hot sauce to go. Let me tell you something, they actually give you a little more when you stay. Yeah, I noticed it. I don't know, but I was like, man, they give you more when you stay. I think it's just because of the containers, homie. But both from San Ho, you know, I like that Mongolian beef. I'm not too diverse with my knowledge of the... I stick to what I like, you know? Sesame chicken I like. I like this American Chinese food, if you want to call it that. I don't even know if you're supposed to call it that. I don't know, man. So I don't know the labels, but I'm not too adventurous. I stick to what I know. Kung Pao chicken, I know. Chow mein, I know. General's chicken, I know. I think I've had lo mein. It's just like flat noodles, right? See, I'm not adventurous. That's it. I just stick to the classics. Very easy. You know, it's like with pizza. Just put pepperoni on it. That's it. What else do I need? What else do you want? I don't mind if it's like just cheese and onion. Just one item. Sometimes you put all the items on them and it's so soggy and heavy and the dimensions are wrong. I'm a simple guy. Simple thoughts. You know?

that's how it goes, Bo from San Jose. You keep on rocking. And everyone, keep on rocking. It's RadioValencia.fm. The big man shines here. Should I get 2 fortune cookies today? I don't think that's allowed. I think you're only allowed 1 fortune cookie. I think if you get another one, I think they cancel out. And then you can't do it no more. I love the taste of the fortune cookie though. And when I stay there and I eat Chinese food and I get tea, I like to dump the fortune cookie into the tea.

cookie filled with Nutella. And we might unite. Or a fortune cookie filled with ice cream. Get the hell out of here, dude. Why isn't that made already? Stuff the fortune cookie with ice cream. Fortune cookie ice cream bites. Hey, what do I know, guys? See, they're like, they know. What do I know? But it's okay, because we're surviving. But that fortune cookie, I'm going to get two hot sauces. I don't know if they have hot mustard. I might even get that too, both from San Jose. I don't know if you like that hot mustard. I do. And there, dreams happen. If you want music, give me a call. 415-766-4428. To everyone around the world, 1-415-766-4428.

We're gonna get back to it. It's time for some music. Shouts out to all

I want to hear some more phono to your eardrums. Get it right. Shouts out to all. More music on the way. Radio Valencia. Ignore is the name of the track. This is Mo Phono. And artists, The Motivators and Roger. And this song is called Can't Ignore. Radio. Valencia.

0: Yo, here go the refreshments right here.
1: Tex.
0: Hey, no, hold up, man. Yo, good idea, bad choice of flavor, though.
2: Yeah.
3: All right, what's wrong with orange?
0: School them. Man, I got this one. Look, with Tic Tacs, they're always a good choice, because they're small and they pack a lot of power.
2: Yeah, you want to remember, always go small, because you might be talking to a fine-ass freak and the candy fall out your mouth. Man, you look stupid.
0: Yo, and that shit counts, man. See, with Tic Tacs, they small, so even if they fall out, they hard to notice, especially in the dance, right?
2: Yeah.
0: Yeah, man. Oh, and just so you know, fruit flavors, always bad, man.
4: You would have thought they were professors at Harvard or something. I mean, they had breath mints down to a science.
2: Knock out that funk, and that's important for slow dance.
0: What about gum?
2: I got this one.
3: I'm gonna leave that one.
2: Yeah, I got this one. All right, the thing to always remember when dealing with females, suck, never chew.
0: That man got knowledge.
2: Yeah.
3: Okay. I get the green.
2: Yeah, I think I get the white.
0: Yeah, I'm gonna get some of them too. Hey, yo, y'all hold up, man. Let me get a soda or something. I'm thirsty as hell.
2: Oh, man, we gotta go, man. The party started an hour ago.
0: Oh, come on, bro, man. We got time. Hey, motherfucker! Give me a money!
5: Carlos!
0: Give me a money! Shut the fuck up and move!
5: Please.
0: Hurry up!
5: Please.
0: What the hell
5: y'all
0: doing?
5: Hurry up!
0: Trouble.
5: Shut the fuck up.
0: What's going on?
6: Check it out, Mike.
7: Man, hell no. Carlos, not this time, man. You check it out.
0: Hurry up!
7: Hey, yo, let's all check it
0: out.
7: Oh, shit, man, they robbing the place.
6: Oh, no shit, man, I didn't know what the hell they was doing.
7: Man, quit crying. Yo, we gotta get out of here, man.
6: No, man. We should stay here and let them rob the place, and then maybe they'll leave.
7: Man, you know where the fuck we at?
6: Hey, man, where the other one go?
7: What?
6: Hey, I think they coming, man.
7: Oh, shit. I got some bubbles in.
0: What's up? Hurry up!
7: Yo, hold on, man. Oh, shit.
8: Hey, yo, check this out.
0: What?
8: Some little niggas up here that been up here the whole damn time.
0: What? Bring their ass up here.
9: Man, I just wanted some Tic Tacs, man.
8: Tic Tac my ass. Get in the front.
9: Man, you go first.
8: Man, get in the front. Hurry up. Hurry up. Get in the front.
0: Oh, man, them little motherfuckers, they ain't nothing, man. They go to school with my sister.
2: Stacy?
0: You gonna say my name, homie? Damn. Yo, the little niggas got hard, though. Beat his ass the other day, took it like a G. Hey, man, y'all must be going to that dance, huh?
10: Nigga, remember them motherfucking dances, boy.
0: Hey, don't you fuck with me! Get on the ground! Now! Shit, hey, man, y'all little niggas want something?
11: Well, I was kind of thirsty.
0: Well, go on and get it, homie, whatever.
2: No, man, we cool.
0: You sure? Well, at least let me give y'all a little ride to the dance or something. Least I could do, man. Come on! Man, you niggas is wasting time, come on! Man, I'm gonna take you to the dance.
2: Let's go.
0: Come on, man!
12: And then you did get some more zigzag, didn't you?
2: Oh, shit, nigga, I forgot.
12: Fuck you mean you forgot, nigga? That's the whole reason we went up in that motherfucker.
2: My bad, man. Damn, I just wanted some rubbers, man. You know, I'm trying to go to Monique's house tonight.
12: Whatever, man. Hey, man, y'all want to hit this shit on me?
2: Nah, man, we cool. I'm all right. You get me?
12: Fuck y'all Muslims or something?
2: No, we just don't do that.
12: Fuck it, more for me. Try to be generous to you little niggas and look how you do. Man, I don't understand y'all little youngsters nowadays, boy.
2: Hey, man, pass that shit back this way.
12: Fuck you, boy. You ain't get no zigzag. You ain't get no drink drag, punk. That shit right, nigga. I should be a motherfucking rapper or something.
2: Right.
12: I'm harder than DMC.
2: Nigga, you crazy, nigga.
12: I'm serious than a motherfucker. Make a whole album about smoking weed.
2: Nigga, ain't nobody about to buy no album about smoking weed.
12: But get some fresh ass beats like this right here, boy. Cause we'll sell millions. Weed is universal. You name me one race, don't smoke bud. See? Nigga, I sell millions. I'm telling you, call that motherfucker the weed album. Everybody getting high. In the contact back here, boy. Oh, shit, nigga, the motherfucking police. Here, take this, nigga. Put this.
2: Oh,
12: put the gun in the fucking seat one time, nigga. Put that motherfucker up.
1: put the,
13: open the window.
1: You wanna put the heat on the fucking
13: open
1: seat.
13: Them windows.
1: Don't
13: open
1: panic,
13: windows.
1: Don't panic. Just chill. Shit, nigga, if they ask y'all anything, I'm just taking y'all to the dance, all right? How you doing today, officer? Is there a problem?
14: Yeah, you got a tail light out. I need to see your license and registration. Slowly.
1: Here you go, sir.
14: Whose car is this, son?
1: Oh, it's my car, officer, but it's just in my mother's name.
14: Hey, your last names don't match.
1: No, she was just remarried. You crying for, nigga? You better stop that bitch ass crying.
15: Man, it's amazing how tables can turn. I mean, at the store, Boo was so tough and everything.
14: Go to jail.
15: At that moment, though, they were just kids like us.
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14: All right, everybody out of the car. Now!
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13: 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Together.
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13: Put those legs apart. 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
16: 15-135-35.
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13: They're clean, Mac.
6: Mm-hmm. All this for a tail light?
13: Shut up. You speak only when you're spoken to.
6: I'm just saying.
14: Hey, young man! You heard the officer! Shut it up!
6: Hey, Stacy, man, just shut up, man.
14: What the hell's going on over there?
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14: This unit C6, we're in the general vicinity. 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
4: Please, God, if you get us out of this one, I'll never grab a booty again, I swear.
14: Hey, Davis.
13: Yeah?
14: Let's move.
13: Okay. Turn around, fellas. You can go now. And you, greasy one, get that taillight fixed.
15: Man, prayer really works. The same robbery they just committed is what got us off the hook. You know, life's funny sometimes. You just don't want to laugh at you.
1: They don't even try. Get your crybaby ass in the backseat. Nigga, these little kids have more heart than your motherfucking
13: hand. Man, fuck that. I'm riding in the front.
1: I don't give a fuck what you say. You better get your ass in that backseat or walk home or get your ass beat. In the front, homeboy. You, get up in the front. Let's roll.
14: By the way, alcoholic, what were you thinking? I mean, popping Tic Tacs when we was getting pulled over. What was going through your head?
7: I was thinking, man. They clap to this. Thank you.

The afternoon is moving strong and along. I'm subbing in for the great DJ Mark and his show Dropped the Charges. He returns next Friday and every Friday.

Got my shirt open, guys. Partying up. Friday is here. Heading into the evening. Music you just heard, Eric B and Rakim. Classic. Classic. Before that, something from the wood. I played that whole scene. I had to. I like it. It's too fun. There's more to it. I contemplated that. There was like another 5 minutes, man. Maybe save it for another time. But another movie, The Wood. Solid movie.

The big man is here. We just hanging out. Oh man, I don't know. I gotta be better about this. I'm not good at self-promotion, but I gotta put it out there too. So if you're in the South Bay, Friday, Saturday night, and you wanna see comedy show, come to the San Jose Improv. Tonight, 9:45 p.m. late show. Tomorrow, 9:30 p.m. late show. Come on through and see a show. Headliner Mark Smalls. Mark Smalls will be taking the stage. I'll be his feature for the evening. And who knows?

That's 100% truth. Anyone could show up, you know? Maybe Damon Wayans might show up. Who said that? I don't know. How would someone say that? I don't know. AKA Blank Man. AKA Handyman. AKA Major Payne. AKA Last Boy Scout. Sidekick.

Get your tickets now while they're here. And that's how it's going to be. Hope to see you tonight, guys. San Jose Improv, Mark Small's show. Come on through. You know, the San Jose Improv's real deal. If you've never been there, that's a theater. That's legit. Like Warfield, like Great American Music Hall. Legit. That's a tough call. Yeah, no, it's at least Warfield. It's Warfield status. Not the size.

And that theater's been in there for a long time. They were doing like vaudeville acts at the San Jose Improv Theater. You know, it's got a lot of history. Look it up. You'll be surprised.

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We're just shining. Heading into a tournament. The Tournament of Champions. We're here.

I don't know if you guys remember, you used to guys get a haircut. And if there's one thing that changed during the, like, what things that changed after the pandemic or should have changed, but I'm pretty sure it changed, is when you go get a haircut and all the, and then, you know, using the same towel over and over again on every customer. Oh, let me clean you off with all this, with the same towel I've been using the whole day. I remember seeing that one. That's all I saw when I was a kid. Even as a kid, I was like a child. Don't they have to wash the towel? You're gonna use the same towel? At least my hairstylist now, she doesn't, you know, that, since the pandemic, she doesn't do that no more. There was a point, like, I remember I got tired when they were using the same towel. I started bringing my own towel and just keeping it with me. It's like, hey, use this towel if you need to wipe me down. It's been under my bed for the last 3 months.

Now, my hairstylist, my beautician, she uses the same paper, you know, the same pieces of paper when they wrap your neck, right? And then they put the cover over you, so it's that little, you know, papery thing, very thin, that's around your neck. She uses that film of paper to clean me up now. She like crumbles it up and dips it in baby powder and cleans me up. But she doesn't use a towel. She hasn't used it since the pandemic. Pre-pandemic, I should say. The clippers is another one too. All they do is just brush it off, but it's still touching everybody's skin. I don't know if they dip them. Yeah, are you supposed to alcohol swab them every time? I'm gonna give my beautician some leeway and say, well, I trust her. I've been going through that for hella years. And she's not the most perfect one. She doesn't line me up the perfectest. But I know her germs. I'm used to her germs and all her customers' germs. So it's safe. You go to another hairstylist, now you gotta learn, get their germs and, get used to their style. Maybe my hairstylist is angry, but she's like the soup Nazi, in a way, and I'm Kramer, So she goes, you only understand me, no one else, Faco. I know, dude. Nice, tough. They used to have 2 tacos for 99 cents. Life's tough. But I'm used to the germs, so that's why I stay with my beautician. I know where she is. I like that she's angry. She's angry even if she says, how was your day? Oh, today's your day off. She says it in an angry way. But she's cool. But I'm used to her germs. I could go bareback on her, if you know what I mean, guys. I could go raw. I could go raw on her. She's my beautician. I already got her germs. We know each other. Sure, she has other guys. So do I. But what are you gonna do? Bo from San Ho? I don't know. It's still a good price, $19. I know a lot of people that are paying $50 for a cut. And it's not much different than mine. Their hair doesn't look that much different than mine. It doesn't look that much nicer than mine. Sometimes I think, you pay more because you

That's why I try to smell good. 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And if I do, I'll literally take off my shirt, one of my shirts, and dry myself off to make sure that I'm not sweaty for my beautician. It's just about comfort for her, not necessarily the germs. 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

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So if you get a Chantel, take care of your beautician. I give her 20% all the time. And you know what I love? I love when you, when they, like, I was $10 short. And she says, oh, just pay me next time. That makes me feel good. And that makes me wanna, you know, not charge her. You know, she charges me for a haircut. I won't charge her so she could see it. She could see it without any charge, guys. Everybody wins. And someone goes, how come you don't do exchanges? One haircut for one view of your penis, Faco. How come you don't just do that? Just even exchange. And I said, if it's even, then she owes me 10 haircuts. The big man. We're riding here, guys. RadioValencia.fm. Let's get back into the music before Fargo goes crazy over here. It's about to get it R-rated in here, guys. I better stop talking. It's about to get hot in here. You know what I mean?

Radar Love. Conan. Now, Radar Love is the song. And we got artists coming in right now. Artist Golden Earring. Let it be known. The song's called Radar Love. Radar Love. Radio Valencia.

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Stay tuned. Thanks so much to all listening in. Shouts out to Bo from San Ho. His birthday's tomorrow. Shouts out to Machine. Her birthday's tomorrow. And if your birthday's today, shouts outs to you. There is magical things going on every day. And I hope you find them. And I hope you touch them. And I hope you feel them. This is true. RadioValencia.fm. Still here. Remember, DJ Mark returns next Friday and every Friday from 12 to 2 with the show Dropped the Charges. And check me out Friday mornings, 10 a.m. to noon o'clock. My show is Spontaneous Innuendos. That's what's up. It was Rex Manning Day. And it's about that time. It's all over. Shouts outs to my moms, my dad, my sister, my brothers, my nephews, nieces, cousins, aunts, uncles. Shouts outs to me, abuelita. I love her and miss her so much. Shouts outs to my moms again. I love her so much. Shouts outs to Mr. P forever. Shouts outs to Double B forever. Till next time. My name is Falco. And I am now saying the toilet.

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1: Hey, Happy New Year, everyone. It's Tweeka Turner here with the 25 biggest hits of

Legendary late Sarah Dash from the group LaBelle. She had solo hits. This was never released as a single, but we brought it to life on House of Pride Music. Enjoy. Do what you want to do.

All right, Sarah Dash and Rob Hagel, do what you want to do in 2026 with a little bit more love and compassion. You're listening to the year-end Hot Top 25 Countdown here on House of Pride Radio, right over here in the Mission at Radio Valencia with your host, yours truly, Tweeka Turner. I love you guys so much. Well, this next song coming in at number, where are we, 23? Yes, one of the hottest producers, DJs out there on the scene right now, the one and only Guy Scheinman. So what better name for his 2025 hit entitled This Fire by Guy Scheinman on the Guy Scheinman label, folks. Here it is at number 23.

Guy Scheinman coming in number 23, year-end countdown here on House of Pride Radio with This Fire. Looking forward to see what he is going to be producing in 2026. All right, we're moving up on down this countdown with number 22. Right now, it's, oh, I love her, Pepe Gomez. Pepe Gomez and Carpe Gente, Northern Lights.

that was Northern Lights by Pepe Gomez on another favorite label, Wake Up Music. She's hot. All right, we're moving right along on this Top 25 countdown. Coming in at number, where are we on this chart? 22? Nope, 21. Another favorite label, I Am House by George.

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1: I love it.
0: Hey, I'm so glad you answered because we are counting down the top 25 biggest hits of 2025. And we are starting our top 20 countdown in at number 20 with you, Sunglasses at Night. Can you tell us a little bit about your collaboration with Dirty Disco?
1: Yeah, so we always wanted to

0: synth part in, even if we don't run it through the entire song, it has to be present because it's just such a staple for the song. And so that was the very last part that we brought in, and we just kind of ran it in certain areas of the song, and it turned out amazing.
1: It did, sure did. And it resonated on our charts and other record pool charts and so on and so on. DJs played it. Looking forward to see what you guys, with what you do in 2026. Where can folks go to follow your sound, honey?
0: Oh, so they can go, I'm on Spotify, Traeg EDM. Also, Traeg EDM on Instagram, as well as Traeg EDM on Facebook.
1: I love it, and we love you, Trey. You guys have any 2026 resolutions for us?
0: Yeah, I'm really just trying to become more. I'm trying to become more active in writing, write more, collaborate more, and do more with other artists. So hopefully, I'll have some stuff coming out this year with some solo female artists. Writing melodies, lyrics, all that stuff. So, and plus I have one in the bag that I just finished. It's called You Can't Let Me Go. It's super, super dope. So I'm hoping to put that out early spring.
1: Wow, an exclusive. I love that. Can't wait to hear it.
0: Awesome.
1: All right, well, let's get right into it. The Top 20 Countdown. Thank you for tuning in with us. And here we go, Sunglasses at Night.
2: It's the House of Rock.
0: Thank you.
1: You're welcome. Love you, honey.
0: I'm honored. Thank you.

sidewalk because we want to hear about what their plans are for 2026. How you doing? What's your name? Hey, Wilsey. Do you have a New Year's Eve resolution for us?

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1: Hello.
0: Well, let's get right into the countdown. Yes, hold on a second. Coming in at number 19 on the 25 biggest hits of 2025, it's the remake, another remake of Neverending Story by Wynn

Loving it, loving it. That's Win, never ending story. All right, let's move on now to a Matt Kinsella Swishcraft music label big hit called Heart and Soul. Matt Kinsella featuring Vanetta. Check it out. Heart and Soul in at number 18.

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Happy New Year 2026. Moving on down the countdown with Ray Guo in The Name of Love.

In the Name of Love, that's on the Sir Ray label. I love the product that he puts out all the time, folks. In the Name of Love. Let's move on the countdown. Now, I don't know, where are we on this countdown? Oh, we're moving up the top 20 with number 16. Let's call it love, number

Gotta Love. That was one of my favorites in 2025. And we actually had Jade Electra on the show last week telling us about it. Let's Call It Love. That's with Simone, Denny, Eric Aless, and of course Jade Electra. Great tune coming out of Canada. Let's move on now, shall we? On the Pride Top 20 Countdown. Biggest hits of 2025. We are already up to number 15 on the countdown. Let's check it out. It's called Halfway Around the World. Are you ready? Ready to go halfway around?

Around the World by Jamie Adrian. We love it. Well, this next song is from British songwriter and producer Ray. She wrote and co-produced Where Is My Husband with her frequent collaborator Mike Sabbath, and it scored big time worldwide and on our Pride Top 25 countdown for the year. And folks, here it is. Where Is My Husband? Are you looking in 2026? I'm not. I'm fine.

Yes, Where Is My Husband by Ray. Number 13, Lose Control by Teddy Swims, was one of the longest singles to ever chart on Billboard Hot 100. Here it is, and number 13 on the Pride Top 25 Countdown year end.

Hi, this is your host, Tweeka Turner, wishing everyone a love and compassion filled 2026 this year. All around the world, you're listening to the Pride Top 25 Year-End Countdown. We are getting close to the 10 biggest hits of 2025. Right now, we're up to number 12. This next artist is one of my favorite artists. It's Jade Starling. Last year, she collaborated with Crown and Anchor, great producers in the dance genre, and they put out, to our delight, a song entitled Freedom. Can't get a better title than that, folks. Freedom was a big hit, and it ranks number 12 right here on the House of Pride show. Countdown, year end, in at number 12.

Number 11. American songwriter Sabrina Carpenter knocked out a whimsical, catchy, hooked classic entitled Espresso. Who doesn't know this song? Worldwide acclaim. And this is the Ron Ronson remix, folks. Coming in just short of the top 10 here on Pride 25 year-end countdown. Here it is, Espresso.

All right, just short of the top 10 on the Pride year-round top 25 countdown with your host, Twika Turner. We are here, the top 10 countdown of the biggest hits of last year. Coming in at number 10, Beautiful People by Australian singer Sia. Now, story goes, this song was leaked way back in 2013, and she was not happy about that. But, you know, paid off in 2025, her collaboration with David Guetta. Here it is, Beautiful People, in at number 10 on the Pride Top 25 Year End Countdown.

big number nine is Brady Prince and his collaboration with Brian Kent in a catchy track that I dance to a lot called Say Yes on Queen House Music, folks. You love that, don't you? I do. Check it out. Say Yes.

Hallelujah. Yes, yes, yes, yes, yes. In 2026, Brian Kent and Brady Prince. Great song coming in at a big number 9, folks. If you haven't gotten that one, go ahead and download it at your favorite distribution sites. All right. We are moving down the top 10 biggest hits really fast. And this next hit was major all across the planet. South Korean and Australian artist Rosé scored big time with Bruno Mars on Apt. Apt is named after a Korean drinking game, and it's very catchy, and everyone knows it, and here it is at number 8.

right. Yes. Moving on to number seven. Now, who doesn't love a song about a girl moving from the South, from Tennessee to West Hollywood and hanging out in a West Hollywood club? I know the LGBTQ community can relate to that. It is Pink Pony Club by Chappelle Roan. Number seven, big hit.

Yes, yes, yes. Pink Pony Club coming in at a sound number 7. All right, we are getting close to the top 5 countdown. Making it number 6 is one of my favorite. Ooh. All right, Debbie. Debbie Holiday, one of my favorite Clubland divas. Don't want to interrupt the song. It's a Swisscraft production, Mother Swisscraft production, Russ Rich, Andy Alder. Big, big hit, folks. Enjoy. Yes, all right, number 6.

0: Hello, Anthony. How are you? Happy New Year.
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0: I'm doing great. You're live on Pride Radio.
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0: On a guest here on our 25-year-end countdown, and you contributed nicely with a production entitled Never Told You to Love Me. Give us the quick rundown, backstory, and who you collaborated with.
1: Okay. Never Told You to Love Me. Like most of my work, it's pretty much from a personal experience. So

0: 2025 with this hot hit from last year. We look forward to hearing what you put out this year. And Happy New Year to you and your family.
1: Same to you. Happy New Year, everyone. Thank you.
0: You're welcome. Here it is. Never Told You to Love Me by TP and Company.

we're down to the last three biggest hits of 2025. And in at number two is Clubland legend Christine W. with her huge hit from last year entitled Love Personified on her Fly Again label. We love you, Christine W., and congratulations.

that is the number two position. Love personified by Christine W. on the Fly Away, Fly Again music label, which means we are down to the number one hit of 2025, and it is by this hot artist named Roman, and the title of the song is Harden My Heart. Congratulations, Roman. We love you here at House of Pride Radio.

0: Greetings to you, my darling. How are you?
1: It's Marco Middlesex. Hey, I'm good.
0: Yes. Hi.
1: Hi.
0: Happy New Year, darling.
1: Happy New Year to you. Hold on 1 second. Let me just lower the volume. On the number one song of 2025, Heart My Heart by Roman. That's on the House of Pride label, which we love. I'm so glad you're on the air with us as we end the show, because we're looking forward now to 2026, and you have a song that's out right now that's new. Can you tell us about it?
0: Sure, yeah. So there's been a re-release of a single I did early last year called Break My Heart in the Middle. So that's currently on all streaming platforms. There's my retrospective album called All That Remains, which I released earlier in the year. And coming up soon in the spring, I'm going to be resurrecting an old disco classic from the Three Degrees called Given Up, Given In. With
1: I thought you were going to say Dirty Old Man.
0: Yeah, really. Dirty Old Man. No, Given Up, Given In.
1: Given Up, Given In.
0: Hit. It was a Giorgio Moroder production originally.
1: Oh, really? Oh, I can't wait to hear it.
0: The new production is being helmed by the one and only Leo Frappier.
1: Of course. We love him.
0: Yeah.
1: Well, yes. Represented on all of our charts.
0: Yes, he is.
1: Well, we've got 4 minutes. Marco, let's go out with your current hit, ushering in 2026, Break My Heart in the Middle. What do you want to tell us about this track?
0: Sure. So this is a cover. I did not write this song, and I found it on this very obscure movie called Moonfall. It was playing on the end credits, and I thought, wow, this is an incredible song. And it didn't chart anywhere for the original artist originally, so I licensed it, recorded it with Leo, and it hit the Masspool charts. It did extremely well. So, and congratulations to Roman, by the way, for the number one song of 2025, Harden My Heart. What a wonderful production that is.
1: Yeah, he knocked it out.
0: Yes, he did. So, so new music coming. In fact, I'm thinking of putting together an EP of disco covers. It's been kind of in my mind for a while, you know, because disco never dies. It's always around in some shape or form.
1: Absolutely. You know? Well, hold that thought, and Happy New Year's to you, too. Well, here we are now with Break My Heart in the Middle, your current release. Folks, check it out.
0: Thank you.
1: See if it plays. Here we go. All right. Take care, Marco. We love you. You take care now.

0: Master, can't you get me a couple cockroaches?
1: Go away. Tonight, I bring you blood.
0: Oh, Master. Master, please give me some blood. Master.
1: Go away from me. Tonight, when the sun sets, I'll get all the blood you need. Now go away and don't bother me. Go away.
0: Master, please. I want some blood, Master. Please, Master.
1: Go away, I tell you. Now we are alone, my friends. Come closer to me. Come closer. 25 years ago, in Transylvania, they tried to stop me. I can still hear the stake going through my heart as I lie in my coffin. Listen, you will hear it too. It brings back bad memories to think of this. But then my friend, Dr. Frankenstein, he came, removed the stake from my heart, and I am free to roam. So tonight, when you go to bed, remember if you hear the flapping of wings. You will know I am outside your door. And if I want to, I can turn into a wolf just as easily as a bat. Remember, don't have any mirrors hanging on the wall. And please, don't keep a crucifixion by, because I get awfully frightened when I see that. Please beware. Please take care. Close all your windows at night, or I might come to see you next time. Well, I see you tonight, when everything is still and the moon is bright.

0: Do you occasionally have a bit too much to drink? Well, you should listen to the Maldoror and Dr. Junk Show. We'll get you home from the bar safely. Here's an actual recording of us dropping off a longtime listener at his very doorstep. Let's listen, shall we?
1: This is letting himself into his home. And you're in.
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1: Be careful. Sleep on your side. You alright?
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1: Alright.
0: 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Dr. Junk and Maldoror are not actually responsible enough to make sure you get home. No civilians were harmed in the making of this promo. The Maldoror and Dr. Junk Show, just shut the door. It'll be fine.

This is Smelly Kelly from Red Meat. And when I'm in San Francisco, and that's all the fucking time, I listen to Radio Valencia because they play that good roots shit. God bless you. Take care. Say hello to the childrens.

0: bedroom,
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